0: Origin duty. And in AFL, Billy Frampton has been cleared to play in Collingwood's finals defining clash with Carlton on Saturday night, the tribunal downgrading a rough conduct charge to a fine. And the world's best golfer, Scotty Scheffler, is enjoying an unusual preparation for his championship defence at the British Open. Scheffler missed his first cut in nearly 4 years at last week's Scottish Open. He says it's allowed him to get on the ground early at Royal Birkdale.
1: Just getting used to the course and getting some extra rest.
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5: Hey, g'day, it's your old mate Bluey through till midday today. Good to have your company on our workday Wednesday morning. Do you like that? It's good to have your company. Really is. Partly cloudy, southerly winds today, tending more southwesterly. And there's a good chance of a shower late this afternoon. 21 degrees the forecast maximum today. And grab the Doona, 5 degrees tonight. Cooler in the Western Gatton. It's 15 degrees in Logan City at 7 past 10. That's the new sport and weather up to date. This is where it happens. Guaranteed.
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0: Oh, how's that? Songs like that make you feel really good, don't they? I have a very special guest this morning. Good morning, Jim Chalmers.
1: Good morning, Bluey. Thanks for having me back in the studio.
0: Mate, it's good to see you again. I know you've been really busy. I'm going to pay a bit of rent first and then come back and we'll have a bit of a mag about what's happening with regards to your job in the Treasury. Is it a good job? Is it one you expected when you first took over?
1: Pretty much. There have been a few surprises, but pretty much. It sounds like you're angling to swap jobs, Bluey.
0: No, I love my music too much. Sorry about that. We'll come back and talk with Dr. Jim in just a second.
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0: Jim Chalmers is the local member here in Logan City. He's the member for Rankin, and in his spare time, he's the treasurer. Settle down. He's the treasurer in the federal government. And, Jim, it's really good to have you along this morning. And I was going to ask you a whole swag of questions, but overnight things have changed somewhat. I'll do these first, and we'll come back and talk about the changes overnight that we can see on the horizon. And Logan area is a really multicultural society. 130-odd different nationalities living here in Logan. Mm. And it's growing all the time because immigration is one of those things. People love to live in Logan. And that's not a slogan, but we could use that. You like that? You can use it. Sorry, it's not copyrighted. And the treasurer, you can look at Australia realistically to maintain a certain standard of living. But we've become accustomed to living a pretty good life here in Australia, and I guess we've also got a birth rate that's it's dropping quite substantially, and it's looking at 1.47% now, and it's getting lower. And is the immigration going to be an issue for Australia long term? Like, how do you strike the balance?
1: Yeah, I think there are two really important things there, Bluey. I mean, the first thing when it comes to the numbers, we've been getting the migration numbers down. There's a measure called net over.

0: overseas migration, and that's actually come down about 45% from its peak a few years ago. So we've been managing that down. But within that, I think it's really important personally to recognise that, that multiculturalism is a source of strength in our local community and in our country more broadly as well. It's a source of economic strength, but also, you know, it provides this kind of social diversity, which I think is a really helpful thing if we manage it well. And then the other thing that you raised, of course, is the birth rate that has been dropping. And I think that's a bit of a reflection of the pressures that people are under.
1: It's cost of living.
0: Yeah.
1: It's all about life, isn't it?
0: I think so. And we don't like to kind of give people free advice about how many kids they should have. But we do recognise that people are under pressure, and that's one of the reasons why we've got, you know, tax cuts and wage rises and help with the cost of petrol and paid parental leave being extended from the first of this month. All of those things are about recognising that government's got a role to play in making things a little bit easier for people where we can, and that will help them make choices about how many kids they want to have.
1: Do you think that the current numbers in migration, or the immigration numbers, is helping to keep inflation down? And on the other side of it, does it push housing costs up because there are more people looking to buy?
0: I think on the second part of your question on housing, I mean, it will come down further. Migration is going to come down a bit further. What happened after COVID was we had this big spike when we came to office a bit over 4 years ago. Net overseas migration was surging in that post-COVID period. I think you and I have talked about that before. We're getting it down to much more normal levels. It'll come down a bit more at the same time as we build more homes. And so we've got to get that balance right. We're very focused on that. And when it comes to inflation, really the reason why we've got this inflation challenge in our economy, or there's a few reasons. We do have some domestic sources of inflation in our economy, but the big thing right now, obviously, is all of this uncertainty coming from a war on the other side of the world, which Australians are paying a pretty hefty price for, and that's pushing upward pressure on prices for things like fertiliser and building costs and the like.
1: Do you think that and we'll talk about the Middle East in just a tick after the break, but do you think that Australia has become too reliant on the migration thing? Do we need extra funding because of migration for the ageing population? So the ageing population needs a certain amount, and I've been through the numbers, and I've got to admit that when I saw that my health insurance rebate was being that's gone, and I worked it out that it's not all that much in the scheme of things, and the benefits I get back from the care programs with not so much home support, but the Commonwealth home package, it almost balances out, and it's for a lifestyle that we enjoy.
0: Yeah. Well, I mean, on that specific issue around the PHI, I mean, there's still the subsidised discount on premiums, but it's the same discount as people of other ages get. And so there has been a change made there. I don't want to pretend otherwise, but it's just to make it the same subsidy that that other people of different ages get. And you're right to say that that helps pay for the aged care system. But more broadly, I mean, there's five big things going on in our society. Basically, we've got energy is changing, we've got artificial intelligence, we've got the world is fragmenting, our industrial base is changing in our economy. But the fifth one, the big one, is that our population is getting a bit older. And partly it's because of what you said before about birth rates coming down. And so any government, any country is trying to manage its migration system in its national interest, national economic interest. We're managing those numbers down, but we do recognise that there's an important role for migration in the context of a society which is getting a bit older and where we need workers.
1: I saw overnight, I'm just going to change the tilt a little bit. I saw overnight on some overnight news sources that that the fuel, because of the Middle East crisis overnight, is that the price of crude oil went up $11 a barrel, and that equates to, you know, 10 or 11 cents at the bowser. But there's certain service stations around the place, the price is up, the price is down, and as you've said earlier, wherever you go, there's no rhyme nor reason for the pricing that it is.
0: Yeah.
1: And here we go to the end of July, and the current dispensation that's been given with the excise will change, and it will go back up again. Or do you have sort of any sort of inkling. I know it's a long piece of string, but you've got to work out where's the benefit and how can we keep the cost of living in check to give Australians the lifestyle that they desire.
0: Yeah, I mean, people can get different prices around our area. I think I got my coffee this morning at the BP at Springwood next to the freeway there, and diesel was $2.08, but I just saw around the corner it was more like $1.96. And so I think people are getting better at kind of shopping around a little bit. There is a normal cycle, and then there's this kind of war in the Middle East.
1: It's called the crazy boys.
0: So if you think about it, Bluey, I mean, the global oil price has been between $70 and $121 a barrel just in the last couple of months.
1: Yeah.
0: And you're right that it spiked after the events of last week, a lot more uncertainty, and so it's now about $85 a barrel. A week ago or so, it was more like $70. So that price is changing a lot. We see that pass through. Now, we have stepped in. We cut the fuel excise in half. We were saving people 32 cents a litre on petrol and diesel for a few months. We've been tapering that down. It's now about 16 cents a litre saving through the month of July.
1: Yep.
0: And our intention is to let that taper away, just to go to more normal settings. But like everything, we keep it under review.
1: So you're trying to let the market settle to a point where it becomes its own pricing structure.
0: Yeah,
1: so,
0: yeah.
1: And competition is pretty heavy out there too.
0: Well, it is when people shop around. That's a good thing for competition. Yeah. But I mean, even if you think about, I've got a thing here at the start of the war. Petrol in Brisbane was about $2 a litre. Now it's about $1.70. It's $1.69 at the BP. And so it's come down, actually, quite a bit. And part of that's been our fuel excise cut. That's been helping take some of the edge off these broader cost of living pressures that people have had. But petrol and diesel have been coming down. We are a bit worried that developments in the Middle East will send that back up a little bit, and that's why we keep all these policies under review. But 3 or 4 months of helping people with the cost of petrol is partly about petrol, but it's just a really good way to help people with these broader cost of living pressures that we know people are facing.
1: I know that, just diversifying a little bit, I know that you like Keith Urban music, and I want to play a new song for Keith Urban that has gone crazy everywhere in the world and features Michael McDonald. And I know that you've heard of Michael McDonald, Doobie Brother from way back.
0: Louis saying that because he was educating me earlier off air. I'm right across it now because of Bluey is my musical tutor.
1: Your musical mentor.
0: Musical mentor.
1: Yeah, you come all the way from Canberra to get this. Oh, this is really good. You'll like this, Jim. Okay. He's not a bad guitar player either, is he? And not a bad singer.

0: Did you like that?
1: I did.
0: That's interesting, isn't it? Because in your travels as the treasurer, you're travelling around Australia, here locally. You'd like to spend more time at home with your family, I'm sure. But the job in Canberra is a massive big job, isn't it?
1: It is a big job. I'm actually around our area a bit more than I think people assume. Mm. Try to do as much of, you know, kids' sport as I can.
0: Yeah.
1: And Canberra is a big part of it, but probably sometimes people will stop me and say, you know, oh, you're back. And I say, well, I'm back. I'm back 4 days a week or 3 days a week. Yeah. So I'm around a lot more than people think.
0: Do you actually wonder, you and I have spoken over the years many, many times, and I think it comes back to when you were first elected and you were, or before that you were shadow treasurer, and then you took on the reins of treasurer, did you think the job was going to be this hard?
1: Oh, I did, because I had a good glimpse of it. I used to work for a treasurer.
0: Mm.
1: And so one of the big advantages I had when I came to this gig was that I'd seen it up close for years and years.
0: Yeah.
1: And I found that really helpful. I was under no illusions about the workload or the, you know, the feedback and all of those elements of the job. And so there weren't a heap of surprises about the nature of the job. Obviously, there are surprises from time to time with developments. I mean, I wasn't at Christmas time. I wasn't anticipating, a pretty major war in the Middle East, for example. So there are surprises, but not about the nature of the job.
0: A lot of people have been talking about, and certain politicians have been talking about this, the gas that we have in Australia and what we do with it, and how should we be monetarising, getting the money back, for gas that goes out of the country. Is there a way, because I know there's a bit of a trade-off, we sell gas to Malaysia and Malaysia sell petrol to us in the times that we've had, and it's going to, and looks like it's going to continue for a little while.
1: Yeah.
0: There's no sure thing about that. But at the end of the day, how do you monetise gas against fuel from a third country?
1: Yeah. So a couple of years ago, we made some changes on taxing gas to get a bit more tax sooner from the sale of our offshore gas. Mm-hmm. And so there's a tax called the PRRT. And we changed that to collect a bit more and sooner to pay for, Medicare and aged care and all of these things that we need. But there is a view out there that we should be doing more than that. The reason we haven't gone down that path, or one of the reasons, is the one that you identify, which is, you know, one of the great successes of this country the last few months is we've been able to secure enough fuel, particularly enough diesel. You know, there's a lot of concern at the start of the war in the Middle East that we wouldn't be able to get enough fuel. And, I tip my lid to the PM and Minister Bowen and others for the work that they've been doing, Minister Farrell, on international markets to make sure we've got enough aviation fuel, diesel and petrol. But part of that has been going to these other countries. The PM went directly to a handful of countries where we get our refined liquid fuels and basically did deals for our gas and their refined liquid transport fuels. And that's been one of the reasons why we've gotten through it relatively well so far, is because we've got these great relationships. And in dealing with those countries, you know, we're doing gas reservation, for example, but in dealing with those countries, a number of them said we need a bit of certainty around the environment for the time being, so that we can do these deals. So we can get your LNG and you can get our refined liquid transport fuels, and we can help each other through a tight spot. So that has been part of it.
0: One other question, and I think this is probably the final question I'm going to ask you. We've got $368 billion that we're going to invest in nuclear-powered submarines. You are smirking for, Jim.
1: Keep going, Bluey. After you.
0: I've called the number, $368 billion. And if I
1: don't want to shop you and say you were smirking at me, Bluey. That's what made me smile.
0: Yeah, it's all fun here until someone gets poked in the eye with a stick.
1: That's right.
0: I've got to say. $368 billion is a lot of money to spend on submarines. Mm-hmm. And you have to say, when the world is the way it is at the moment, why would you spend that money when that money would go a long way to retiring debt, would cover a lot of things, and we push that back a little bit. It's been kicking around for a long time, and what's another couple of years between friends?
1: Mm.
0: What would you think if I said, no, they're not going to come good with this.
1: Yeah. Well, first of all, on the debt question, I mean, debt's about $200 billion lower than the trajectory we were on when we came to office 4 years ago. So we have made some good progress on debt.
0: What's our interest that we pay on that debt? About $10 billion?
1: way more than that. Yeah,
0: $10 billion.
1: Yeah, over the next decade or so. I don't have the number on me, but I know that by getting that $200 billion lower,
0: yes,
1: we save, I think, $70 or $80 billion in interest over a 10-year period. Yeah. So
0: I may have miswritten that because I thought it was $10 billion, but it could be $100 billion.
1: Might be a year. Might be a year or something.
0: $10 billion a year. Yeah.
1: And so that's on debt. On AUKUS, I mean, there are a heap of different views about it. I understand that. But the world's a dangerous place, and when you're investing in big defence kit like this, it takes time and it costs a lot of money. And, yeah, we've made room for it in the budget deliberately because we've got ageing submarines and we need to replace them. Everyone's got a view about the best way to do that, and sometimes defence spending can be pretty contentious, but we think this is the best way to go about it. Not pretending it's cheap, it's not. It's expensive. These are difficult decisions that we make, but we've been able to find this money for defence at the same time as we've been able to get the debt trajectory a bit lower than where it was 4 years ago.
0: Okay, here's one thing I'm going to do with you, and this is always a bit of fun. If I said to you, you've got 20 seconds or so to answer a question, the question I would ask you would be, what is one thing you'd like for future generations to think what your government is doing today? Okay, are you ready for this?
1: Okay. Is there a ticking?
0: You're on.
1: I'm on. For me, it'd be housing. I think the big generational challenge is housing. Yeah. And you get around our community, a lot of people will say to us they're worried about where their kids and their grandkids are going to live and how they're going to afford a place of their own. And that's why we've doing a bunch of stuff in the budget to try and address that. Again, people have got views about that, but it's really important to us.
0: There you go. Jim Chalmers, always good to have you on the station and talk about what's happening locally and how things are going to shape up in the next 12 months or 2 years or so. But, Jim, it's always good to have you on.
1: Appreciate it, Bluey, yeah.
0: It's different. And I think it's interesting because we actually get the chance to see the real Jim Chalmers and not the one that you see on Sky News or any other turnout.
1: Well, Bluey, you know that I like coming in here and having a chat, so thanks for having me back.
0: It's always a pleasure, mate. You take care, and I look forward to catching up with you again real soon.
1: You too. All the best. Thanks.
0: Take care, mate.

0: And that says it all, doesn't it, eh? Phil Collins and Philip Bailey, the easy lover at Logan City's 101 FM. And Dr. Jim Chalmers, the treasurer, local member for Rankin, he's left the building, by the way. And he's just so easy to talk to. And if you ever get the chance to do that, pulling politics aside, that's not what it's all about here at 101 FM. Truly, really interesting stuff too. We have got for you this morning a double pass for the opening performance of the Great Australian Circus at Waller Park, Browns Plains on Friday the 31st of July. And that's at 7 o'clock. Now, if you are our lucky winner, you are going to see one of the best circuses you will ever see. It's a real star-studded lineup indeed. So 3808 8101. Linda's on the board this morning. We'll take our first caller through for the double pass, okay? The first caller through. And Australia's Circus has been performing, the Ashton Circus has been performing well over 100 years, and it's a great family tradition in circus in Australia. And you can't afford to miss this one, and that's at Waller Park commencing on the 31st of July, and that's our pass to give away. The number 3808 8101. That's the number if you'd like to go along.
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3: Australia's artificial intelligence policy. Anthony Albanese will establish the Office of AI. All government departments will ensure there is a standard approach to the technology. Mr. Albanese will collaborate with business, unions and workers to address their concerns. Australian drivers are being warned they could be paying almost $2 a litre for fuel as the Middle East conflict reignites. The oil price has surged by more than 10% since Iran and the US started trading further strikes. The US president has backed down on his threat of imposing a fee on ships transiting through the Strait of Hormuz. Mr. Trump says he will instead seek investment and trade deals with Gulf states. A naval blockade on Iranian ports is also being reinstated. Strategic Analysis Australia Director Michael Shoebridge says the US is now in a very unstable policy environment.
4: This is now a war over the control of the Strait of Hormuz, and the blockade is part of that. America's trying to put pressure on Iran like it did before, hoping for a different result.
3: Australia's top science agency has found renewable energy is still the most affordable way to generate power, while nuclear is the most expensive. The CSIRO's annual economic report shows demand for turbines to power data centres in the US is causing global gas prices to rise. The agency's chief energy economist, Paul Graham, says batteries are now cheaper at supplying electricity during evening peaks.
5: This has been a really big seismic shift in the electricity sector, because instead of gas turbines being the cheapest way to deliver peak energy, batteries are now the lowest cost technology for doing that.
3: A sick northern giant petrel found on a beach at Noosa in Queensland has tested negative to H5 bird flu. A total of 13 reported cases have been confirmed in South Australia, Western Australia and New South Wales. University of Melbourne biosecurity expert Richard Bradhurst says while everyone's on alert, there's no evidence of further spread at the moment.
6: The current season of birds coming up from the southern oceans is now. So from May to August, but from August to November, we'll have the flyways active coming down from Asia. So that'll be another period where we'll keep our eyes open.
3: An investigation is underway after a man was shot dead in Sydney's northwest. Dusty Fitzpatrick reports.
7: Emergency services were called to Carlingford following reports of a shooting just after 7 o'clock this morning. Officers found a man aged in his 30s with significant injuries inside a car. He wasn't able to be revived and died at the scene. Police say he's yet to be formally identified, with a crime scene now in place. Members of the public are being urged to avoid the area. Dusty Fitzpatrick, Sydney.
3: And a 16-year-old boy will face court today following alleged school stabbing on Brisbane's south side. Lachlan Gray has more.
8: Police will allege just before midday yesterday the boy was involved in an altercation with a 17-year-old Logan boy in Carrawatha. The 17-year-old was allegedly wounded with a small knife, causing life-threatening injuries. He was transported to the PA hospital and is in a stable condition. It will be further alleged the 16-year-old left the scene on foot prior to police arrival and was located in a vehicle at Stretton. He faces one count each of acts intended to maim, disfigure and disable, and unlawful possession of weapons category M. Lachlan Gray, Brisbane.
3: This is Air News. Spain is the first country true to the World Cup final, beating France 2-0 in the semi-finals this morning. The European champions will now play the winner of tomorrow's match between England and Argentina. In AFL news, James Hurd says he won't be providing a running commentary on his application for the Essendon coaching job. The Bombers greats and disgraced former coach met with club officials yesterday, telling Footy Classifieds he'll be keeping tight-lipped.
9: I think it's not fair to Essendon or to myself to keep talking about it. While the process is going on, I'm not going to comment any further. And I suppose if I get the job, I'll comment. And if I get kicked out of the process, then I'll comment then.
3: Meanwhile, Billy Frampton has been cleared to play in Collingwood's finals defining clash with Carlton on Saturday night, the tribunal downgrading a rough conduct charge to a fine. In rugby league, Broncos veteran Ben Hunt is throwing the gauntlet down to his teammates ahead of tomorrow's clash with the Panthers. Brisbane's mathematical finals hopes will be dashed if they slump to a ninth consecutive loss, but Hunt says they'll go into the match with a full-strength side and no more excuses.
10: I think it's the healthiest team we've fielded since round one or two. Like, we've got all the players back. You know, Billy Walters is nearly back. I think the only one that's not available now is Corey Jensen. So we're back to full strength almost. And, you know, if you can't get up for this game and get excited and, you know, give it your all, you know, in a do-or-die game against Penrith, then, you know, you shouldn't be playing the game, I think.
3: And India has heaped more misery on England's cricketers with a 6-wicket win in their opening one-day clash in Birmingham overnight. Australian Independent Radio News.
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14: Hey, your old mate Bluey, through till midday today. Really good to have your company on this workday Wednesday morning here at Logan City's 101 FM. Partly cloudy, southerly winds tending more westerly, and there's a chance of a shower that late this afternoon or early evening. Our forecast maximum today is 21 degrees and an overnight low of 5 degrees. Pretty cool tonight, that's for sure. 17 degrees in Logan City at the moment. It's 7 past 11. That's news, sport and weather up to date. Absolutely.
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0: You like that? Doesn't that make you feel good?
1: Makes you feel good inside.
0: Yeah, it does indeed. I have Sam Dauncey from Right at Home and a scheduler by the name of Georgina. Good morning, folks. How are you this morning?
1: Good, thank you. Is it morning or afternoon? Is it around about that time?
0: Yeah, it's still morning.
1: It's still morning.
0: Yeah, a little bit overcast outside. No, it's not. It's all right. It's looking good outside. Sam is my go-to man when it comes to aged care information. Thank you, Sam. Thanks for coming down this morning.
1: You're welcome.
0: And I think it's rather appropriate that I say the warm-up act this morning, Dr. Jim Chalmers, the federal member for Rankin, was just the support act for Right at Home. And I think that's really amazing that we've been able to get you in at such short notice.
1: Well, you know, I've been bumped down in the past, but it's nice to finally be up in the first slot, you know, on the big stage.
0: Yeah, up in the big seats.
1: Yeah. High-fived him on the way out, though.
0: Yeah, it goes on. We'll come back in a tick. I'll go pay some rent first, and we'll come back in a tick and talk about some changes and things that are going to affect you if you're in the aged care system. And there's a heck of a lot of you.
2: Community Action.
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6: It's 22 past 11, and good morning to Sam and Georgina from Right at Home. How are you going, folks? All right?
7: Good, thank you.
6: That's good. You. Nice to have you along this morning. I know it's been a star-studded lineup. Charles Costello is in the building. He'll be in after midday today with the lunchbox. We all wait for that with bated breath. Is it egg and lettuce today, Charles? Egg and lettuce sandwiches today, and just mind the curry, okay? Sam, tell us a little bit more about what you do, and then about some of the changes that that are in the pipeline as we move down the aged care highway.
7: Yeah, so Right at Home, we provide help at home supports to the elderly, so our seniors community of Australia. Mm. Our mission is to improve the quality of life for them and to keep them living at home for as long as possible because, as you know, Bluey, everyone's happier at home, aren't they?
6: They certainly are, Ollie. That's how it works. Personal care is being moved from the independence to the clinical category on October 1 this year. It's going to be a big change.
7: That is, yeah. And I suppose just for a bit of context for everyone, the new Support at Home program kicked off 1st of November of last year.
6: It was outstanding. The kickoff was it was better than a State of Origin match.
7: Some could say a false start.
6: Yeah.
7: The old home care package program, it finished on the 31st of October last year. The new Support at Home program commenced.
6: Yes.
7: With that came a raft of changes, some good, a lot bad. We're sort of now, you know, 7, 8, 9 months into the program, so we've seen how everything works now.
6: Yeah.
7: A few of the major things which don't work was the co-contributions that people now have to pay towards their care.
6: Yeah. I noticed that yesterday there was a bit of conjecture about the aged care assessment. Now, before you can get onto any supported home or Commonwealth health program, you've got to be assessed. So you go through the process and you ring My Aged Care, and then you will join the waiting list. And then you get down the track a little bit and someone phones you and they do all the information with you. And that's a tick and flick. And they do that over the phone. And then you get assessed virtually the same day. You're either in or you're out for one or the other or neither. And it moves down from there.
7: Yeah.
6: But there's no one ticking the boxes. It's...
7: Well, yeah, and that's another one of the issues, Bluey, is that historically assessments have been done by members of the ACAT team who work for Department of Health, and historically they've had a lot of freedom and clinical judgment over the decisions that get made about the funding that people get. Since Support at Home came in, though, this new integrated assessment tool, which is called IAT, has come in, and that is an algorithm-based software. And essentially, the assessors are inputting the answers people say, and this algorithm decides on the outcome more or less for them. Problem being, it's not always the best outcome for people to have a computer decide on outcomes that relating to health and care.
6: Well, the Prime Minister has announced today that there will be a Department of AI. Okay, it's going to have its own special department, and they'll be watching what's happening with AI. And these programs, these automated programs that someone just ticks the box and does the thing and pushes the button, they don't have any say about it. They can only interpret what you tell them.
7: Correct. So it does depend on the information you input.
6: Yep.
7: And there are certain triggers in that assessment, depending on what information you put in, that determine a set of outcomes.
6: Yeah.
7: An example would be if someone's living alone, that satisfies a certain need for a certain level of funding. Whereas if they live with people, that's almost like a mark against them
6: in terms
7: of needing support.
6: Yeah, but they may not be getting any support from those other people. They might just be members of families that work all day and they're never there.
7: And I think that's part of the problem. You could have five people with a similar situation.
6: Mm.
7: With a similar situation in that they live with people, but all with a very different situation. So each of those five people need a slightly tailored approach or plan to the care that's delivered. So, I mean, the changes that a bill passed in Senate recently, and they're now saying that this integrated assessment tool will now have a section that can have manual input from the assessor and bring back some of that clinical judgment.
6: That remains to be seen.
7: Yeah, as usual, the details are foggy until they're not.
6: I'm a bit of a sceptical old bugger, aren't I? Seriously. Yeah, we will see how this all works out. The support at home program is now 5 months old. It's getting close to a year, and so we're going to say rightio, and we're going to do the report card in October, and we're going to do the tick and flick, and we're going to do our own assessment of the program.
7: We should do that, actually.
6: I'm serious. We're going to do that. We're going to do that tick and flick, and I'll be asking some very serious questions.
7: Agree. Look, with yes, there are a number of things that need to be fixed. I think, like we discussed before, the fact that the personal cares aspect is now being moved from independence to clinical as of 1st of October.
6: Yeah.
7: That essentially will mean that people no longer have to contribute money towards their showers, which is good.
6: Yeah.
7: Because the issue has been is that people are being forced to choose between what they can afford and what they need. And
6: so instead of being showered most days, they may only be being showered because of the cost involved maybe once a fortnight.
7: Yes.
6: Because I hear that.
7: Yeah. People are forced to choose.
6: Okay, so I've seen a lot of stuff on the internet lately asking me, am I paying the right amount for my aged care? And they're everywhere. Everyone's got the best tools to do to compare prices and compare expenses and compare everything, right down to the colour of the shirt you're wearing. But at the end of the day, how does that make Right at Home different? Because it's pretty involved.
7: Yeah, and I think, you know, My Aged Care do have a compare your provider tool, but I always find the best thing for people to do is actually pick three providers. If you interview more than three providers, it just confuses you.
6: Yeah.
7: Pick three, invite them around. If they don't show up, then...
6: Cup of tea, some ice Vovo biscuits.
7: That's it.
6: Keep the kiddies happy.
7: Keep everyone happy. Get them to do a customised budget for you.
6: Green budget for them.
7: Yes, exactly.
6: You can't buy them no more. They're gone.
7: Really?
6: Arnott's have actually pulled custard creams out. You can't buy them. You can only get the ones... Yeah, that's right, Charles. You can't get them. And you can only buy them from places that stock little British biscuits and things like that, like SIDS and places like that.
7: I think that needs to be a letter to the government.
6: I think I'm going to have to ring... I'm going to have to ring Mr. Albo. Give him the elbow. Don't you worry about that.
7: But you should be interviewing providers. They should be doing a customised budget for you. There is a lot of different services, a lot of different prices, and to make matters more confusing, depending on what service you need, depends on the contribution percentage.
6: Mm.
7: It's very tricky for people to work all that out from their home. Invite a provider around, get them to do a budget.
6: Yeah.
7: And hopefully they're nice and transparent with you.
6: Georgina, you are one of the people that's in the background, but not so much, or you shouldn't be. Schedulers are very interesting people because they are the people that work within these organisations and they're the people who organise the staff and the people to come out to your house and do cleaning or organise all that sort of stuff.
0: Yeah.
6: Are you finding it challenging at the moment because people don't quite know what they're entitled to?
0: It can be challenging, especially when it comes to the contribution rate and us having to do our services in less than 2 hours.
6: Yeah, right.
0: Because to align with the Shards Awards, which the care workers are under, we have to manipulate and plan and move people around to make it all work. So, yes, it can be very difficult with the contributions.
7: And you can have one person getting one service, but there's two components of that service. One is cleaning, one is showering.
6: Yeah, right.
7: Both with a different contribution rate, mm-hmm. which means two different rostered services joined together. Mm-hmm. So it is complex for the guys, the schedulers, to get their head around as well.
6: And I don't think people know much about that because they just assume that, you know, a tick and a star and away we go and it all happens.
7: Magic happens.
6: Yeah.
0: I guess that's why we do the magic, is so that they don't have to stress about that at the end of the day and they can get the support they need.
6: Thanks for coming in this morning.
0: That's okay. Thank you for having me.
6: Sam, you must find now that as we roll down this year and we're seeing we're coming to this, we'll do the report card in October and then we'll just see how it's all shaped up. So are you happy to come back again in sort of the around about the 1st of October and see, and we'll plan it in. I'll have my people call your people.
7: Yeah.
6: Yeah, I'll get them to give you. I'll ring you later.
7: What's a pass mark? C minus? Or are we aiming higher?
6: I'll have to speak to Charles Costello because he is an examiner for university people, and he knows how the rating system could. Is it a 1 out of 10, Charles, or should we do A to Z? Charles is thinking that could take a while. It's 28 till midday.
7: I'll come back and we'll figure it out, hey? My people will talk to your people.
6: That's good stuff. Sam, thanks for coming down today. Always a pleasure to have you because you are one of the guys who tells it how it really is. Thanks, pal.
7: You're welcome. And if anyone needs any help or support navigating the labyrinth, please reach out. We're happy to help.
6: That's great. Right at home. And you can hear them on the station at different times. And you'll be able to contact our reception because they have the phone number as well, like we do for most of our sponsors. Sam, have a great day.
7: Pleasure as always, Bluey. Thanks.

0: Oh, that's one of those songs that makes you feel good, huh? Anita Baker, A Little Sweet Love at Logan City's 101 FM. And your old mate Bluey through till midday today. Looks like being a pretty overcast afternoon, to say the least. And I tell you what, it is really, really interesting. There is something happening at 2 o'clock on Monday, 27th of July. We'll come back and talk about that in just a tick, because it will affect most of Australia.
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0: Hey, you may want to write this down. Charles, can you write this down? Monday, the 27th of July, 2 o'clock. Put that into your diary. Will you do that? Okay, because mobile phones across Australia are expected to sound a loud emergency alert. Now, you think this is some sort of fake? No, it's not. It actually happens because it will happen on your phone, so you mustn't be alarmed. It's a planned national test of Australia's new AusAlert emergency warning system. And just to cut it short, the system has been designed to deliver urgent messages, warnings of life-threatening events such as bushfires, floods, cyclones and other major emergency. And unlike traditional text messages, AusAlert uses technology that can send warnings almost instantly to compatible phones in the affected area or nationally, even when mobile networks are busy. So if you have a problem with a mobile network, like one that goes down unexpectedly, well, it will still work. So if your phone sounds sound alert goes off on Monday 27th of July at 2 o'clock, and it's going to be very, very interesting. You should not panic. It's simply a nationwide test to make sure that the system is ready when Australians really need it, and a little bit of preparation will make a difference. And there's a whole series of internet tiles going out, and also there are radio and TV spots. This one will give you an idea of what it's all about.
7: 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Introducing AusAlert, a new emergency messaging system that sends near instant alerts to compatible mobile devices during local and national disasters. As part of the national rollout, we'll be sending a test alert to your mobile device around 2 p.m. AEST on Monday, the 27th of July. 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Authorised by the Australian Government, Canberra.
0: It will be very interesting, actually, to be down at the shops. Okay, let's just go down to the shopping centre and be there with the phone and just see what happens. And you'll find that half the population won't know what it is. I don't quite understand that, but it will happen. 16 to midday, and one of those beautiful love songs. This is Gino Vannelli. Just want to stop. Sean Bendley has more air news at midday today than Charles Costello with the Lunchbox.

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8: 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And Toto was no different to that.
9: Good. Show them how it's played. I just heard it. I just heard it played right.

Hey, one of those great Toto songs. Yeah, come on, Rosanna. It's 4 to midday. Charles Costello is next after the midday news with Sean Bindley. You have a great afternoon. I'll catch up with you next Wednesday morning and we'll have a whole lot of fun again, just like we always do. You know what it's like. I'm going to leave you with a beautiful song from a guy called Chris Rea, who is no longer with us.

0: One of the great Aussie hits of the 70s, which became like an anthem. There were lots of them, weren't there? K-Sun, Eagle Rock, and that one, I Am Woman, Helen Reddy. And a little sting said it was 1971. It actually was recorded in 1971, but it didn't get released till the following year. So, strictly speaking, it was a hit of 1972, 73, but still, we love it anyhow. Before that, Neil Diamond, and we opened with Fleetwood Mac, and we're going to have a little bit of Fleetwood Mac this afternoon because I'm doing a feature after the 2 o'clock news on Christine McVie, whose birthday would have been last Sunday. But that was Stevie Nicks out front of Fleetwood Mac there with Rhiannon. Good afternoon. I'm Charles Costello. Great to be with you for another Wednesday afternoon. Nice and fine outside. Possibility of a bit of rain later on. We'll keep an eye on that. And we're featuring in this lunchbox, the first hour of the afternoon show, featuring more singer-songwriters. And there's a couple there, at least one there, I think, that I did last week because there were some very important singer-songwriters in the early 70s. It was sort of they dominated the charts, and it wasn't difficult to find plenty of singer-songwriters with their own hits on the charts in the 70s, and that's who we're featuring in this first hour, The Lunchbox, as part of the afternoon show for this afternoon. Great to have your company.
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0: Kate Bush there with a huge hit from 1978, and not long after that I was teaching in high school, and girls' high school, where they all read Wuthering Heights, and of course I used to wait for the day when I could bring along the portable record player and put the single of that on, and just enjoy the music while the girls tried to work out the connection between the song, the hit song, and the novel. But there you go, Wuthering Heights, Kate Bush. Before that, Elton John with really his first big breakthrough hit called Your Song, and Kevin Johnson, who hailed from Rockhampton, with Bonnie, Please Don't Go. You're on Logan City's 101, you're with Charles Costello, this is The Afternoon Show, and particularly the 70s lunchbox section, where we're looking at singer-songwriters of the 70s, both Aussie singer-songwriters and from across the world.
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0: The irrepressible funny man of music and prodigious singer-songwriter Jimmy Buffett. He did about 30 albums, some with titles like Coconut Telegraph, Last Mango in Paris, and the one that many of us were introduced to Jimmy Buffett through an album from the mid-70s called Living and Dying in Three-Quarter Time, from which that was one of the singles, Saxophones, along with Pencils in Thin Mustache and Come Monday. So they're probably among the songs of Jimmy Buffett's that people most know. But a great sense of humour and a great musician, great singer-songwriter. Before that, Brian Cadd, Australia's own Brian Cadd, and we open with Harry Chapin. You're on Logan City's 101, you're with Charles Costello, and this is The Afternoon Show.
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0: The man who, at 18, walked into his dream job at the age of 18 as an assistant engineer at Abbey Road. And you know who was working at Abbey Road in the late 60s? He worked as an assistant on, I think, the White Album, but certainly with the Get Back sessions, Let It Be, and Abbey Road, the album Abbey Road itself. He worked on some Wings and Paul McCartney albums, and he got to work as an engineer on Pink Floyd's Dark Side of the Moon. How much higher up the chain could you get? Alan Parsons, of course, with a great solo hit from 1982. Before that, the Aussie group 5 Seconds of Summer. And we open with Shania Twain, Man, I Feel Like a Woman. Well, we had a family gathering down in Launceston over Easter, and I was talked into doing some karaoke, and my daughter-in-law and I did that one. I'm very glad there are no extant copies of the video and audio for that. However, it was fun to do. Shania Twain does it much better, however. And thanks for the feedback on some good feedback on the 70s Lunchbox from people on Facebook. Speaking of Facebook, I've tried to reply to comments and it won't let me. So if I haven't replied to your comments, please don't take it personally. I've had a few attempts to try and get into the comments section, but it won't let me in. I'll keep trying. But thanks very much. And someone commented on the Lunchbox. And yes, I was just thinking, particularly during the Brian Cadd song and around that part of it, I thought, this is really working. So I hope you enjoyed the Lunchbox as well as much as I did.
1: Community Action.
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0: They were only around for a short while, but gee, they made an impact. The Loved Ones out of Melbourne, I think they had a jazz background as well, but three or four terrific songs, most of them from the one album. Was it called Music Box? I think it was, from memory, back in 1966-67, The Loved Ones. Before that, we heard from Minute Work, and we opened with Tracy Chapman. You're on Logan Cities 101, you're Charles Costello. This is The Afternoon Show.
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0: Led Zeppelin there, and someone mentioned on Facebook about how great 1971 was, and for lots of reasons, but that was another release from 1971. That was the famous Led Zeppelin 4 album, and a single from, didn't do so well as a single, but great little song from Led Zeppelin there. And earlier on, we heard from No Doubt, back to 1997, and Jack Johnson singing about good people, and a shout out to Linda and Anne out in the office today, and all the good people who keep 101FM going here. And we've got, talking about good people in the 70s, on a day when too much 70s is nowhere near enough, we're going to have go back to the 70s after the 2 o'clock news, because it was would have been Christine McVie's birthday last Sunday, and such a wonderful artist. And she was sort of she carried the vocal load herself for a few years there in the early 70s, until joined by those wonderful two, Stevie Nicks and Lindsey Buckingham in 1975. So going to feature four tracks of where Christine McVie took the lead from that mid-70s period. That's coming up after the 2 o'clock news here on Logan Cities 101.
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1: I'm Mark Dransfield. The federal government will introduce new laws to ban AI companies from using the work of Australian creatives to train their models. The Prime Minister has delivered a key speech outlining the government's agenda on artificial intelligence. An office of AI will be established within his department that'll be responsible for overseeing the technology. Anthony Albanese says artificial intelligence must earn its social licence and create jobs.
2: If we set our national standards high, then I have every confidence that Australia can seize this moment and make it our own. We can make AI indeed stand for Australia's interests, and I hope to do so.
1: Police are investigating where shots had been fired hours before a man was found with deadly injuries in Sydney's northwest. Officers were called to Carlingford, where they found the man inside a car. He could not be revived and was pronounced dead at the scene. Acting Superintendent Michael Marinello says a thorough investigation's now underway into exactly what unfolded.
3: A member of the public found him just after 7 a.m. this morning and contacted emergency services immediately.
1: In Queensland, a 16-year-old boy is facing court today following an alleged school stabbing on Brisbane's south side. Lachlan Gray has more.
4: Police will allege just before midday yesterday the boy was involved in an altercation with a 17-year-old Logan boy in Currawatha. The 17-year-old was allegedly wounded with a small knife, causing life-threatening injuries. He was transported to the PA hospital and is in a stable condition. It will be further alleged the 16-year-old left the scene on foot prior to police arrival and was located in a vehicle at Stretton. He faces one count each of acts intended to maim, disfigure and disable and unlawful possession of weapons. It follows an incident at a Cairns school on Monday where a 15-year-old was allegedly stabbed in the abdomen by a fellow student who's been charged with acts intended to cause grievous bodily harm and is expected to face court today. Lachlan Gray, Brisbane.
1: Adelaide Crows defender Josh Worrell has been reported over a crash which injured a pedestrian last week. It happened at Woodville on Friday morning as he was heading to training. The 25-year-old drove the pedestrian to hospital and waited with him while he was treated. Both later attended a police station to report the accident. Worrell's now been reported for aggravated driving without due care. A study just completed has found body composition can play a role in a person's risk of developing type 2 diabetes. Lee Harrison has more.
5: Research at Curtin University looked at health data for nearly 480,000 adults over 14 years, all whom were diabetes-free at the start of the study. Those with both excess body fat and poor muscle health were more than 3.5 times as likely to develop type 2 diabetes than people with a healthy body composition. The authors say the findings show muscle matters when it comes to diabetes risk. Lee Harrison, Air News.
1: And in air showbiz, Madonna will play at halftime in the World Cup final, and as a result, FIFA's been forced to break its own rules, extending the break more than 30 minutes. The laws of the game prohibit the halftime interval of any match lasting more than 15 minutes. This is Air News. The struggling Bombers appear increasingly likely to get an assistance package from the AFL at season's end. Sarah Patterson reports.
6: Essendon has managed to win just one of its past 30 AFL games. Now, as part of the club's assistance package talks with the league, AFL.com.au reports, the Bombers have proposed that Tasmania not be allowed to bid on eligible draft players who have pre-existing ties to a specific club. Players like father-son prospect Toby Buick, whose dad is former Essendon star Darren Buick. It says the club has been looking at a similar package to the one the Eagles received last year, which was an end of first round draft pick and extra rookie list spots over 3 years. West Coast used that draft pick to land Brisbane defender Brandon Stasevic. Sarah Patterson, S Sport.
1: Broncos veteran Ben Hunt admits tomorrow's clash with the Panthers is do or die. Brisbane's faint finals hopes hinge on breaking an 8-game win drought. Hunt says he's been crunching the numbers with Payne Haas over a coffee.
7: We definitely can make it. Like, the maths is we can make it, but it all comes down to we got to win this week, and that's the first step, and it's a huge step. You know, if we can, you know, get up against Penrith, I think that'll give us a lot of belief, and give us a lot of energy moving forward, and you never know after that.
1: And Spain is through to the World Cup final following a comprehensive 2-0 win against France this morning. Australian Independent Radio News.
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12: And we've got a fine afternoon, but that might be about to change because there are a few dark clouds have come in. I was a bit sceptical when I heard the review, heard the prediction earlier on, but a few clouds coming in and there is that chance of a shower later on. Looking ahead, it seems like showers are back. Tomorrow is expected to be partly cloudy with a high chance of showers, especially along the coastal fringe, and maybe even the chance of a storm with southerly winds, and getting down to between 6 and 11 overnight, with the maximum tomorrow in the low 20s. And at 6 minutes past two, it's 21 degrees here in Logan City, and that's the news, sport and weather up to date on your radio station, Logan City's 101. And welcome back to the final hour of the afternoon show. I'm Charles Costello. And, you know, some days the music, as you're listening at my end, the music just seems to all fit together. So I hope that's happening for you this afternoon and you're having a good afternoon. And as someone said on the Facebook page, that there's memories, lots of memories out there, so I hope that's happening. Speaking of memories, we're going to go back to that period between 1974 and 77 and especially focus on a group called Fleetwood Mac and narrow the focus even more to the wonderful Christine McVie. Christine McVie, who would have had a birthday on Sunday, I think, the 12th of July. I've written my notes here somewhere, but, you know, 12th of July. Sadly, we lost her back in 2022. And she really, as I said earlier, she carried much of the song, the burden of the singing for Fleetwood Mac through the early years of the 70s. She joined, I think, in 1970, maybe early 71, and then joined by Lindsey Buckingham and Stevie Nicks. And as they say, the rest is history. So sit back and enjoy a little bit of Fleetwood Mac, especially Christine McVie.
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And the late, great Christine Perfect, or Christine McPhee as she became known. Christine Perfect was her original name. How appropriate. And out front of Fleetwood Mac in 1977, New Make Loving Fun. All those tracks you heard there, all those Fleetwood Mac tracks from the mid-70s were written by Christine McPhee, and she took the lead singing in each of them. Two of the tracks from Rumours, Don't Stop, the first one, and that one you just heard, You Make Loving Fun, from Rumours. One from the album called Fleetwood Mac, which was a sleeper. It was on the chart, was out, released for about a year before it reached the charts, and that was Sugar Daddy. And then a track, the title track, from the final album of the old Fleetwood Mac, you might say, Heroes Are Hard to Find, released as a single at the end of 1974. And Bob Welch, who had left the group around that time, said he couldn't believe it didn't have more commercial success. And I suspect that had that song, Heroes Are Hard to Find, been released 2 years later, it would have been a huge hit. Because by then, we all knew about a different Fleetwood Mac. I mean, some of us who can go back a little bit can remember the early Fleetwood Mac in the late 60s, very much a blues group. And in fact, Christine Perfect, as she then was the leader of her own blues combo called Chicken Shack. I used to feature them on this radio station when I was doing a late night blues program about 10 years ago. But there you go. Christine McVie, born on the 12th of July 1943, and we lost her on the 30th of November 2022. Four great songs from a great lady, and many others she did, of course, but I thought just thought I'd take that little snippet of tracks from the mid-70s. You're on Logan Cities 101, you're with Charles Costello. I go through till 3 o'clock, and then John Kay will be driving you home. He's getting a great program ready in there.

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0: And Let's Go, all right. That's the Cars back in 1979. Is that their first biggest hit? First big hit in Australia? It might have been anyhow, but great track. Before that, Pat Wilson, then the partner of Ross Wilson and Bop Girl, and a sort of one-hit wonder from the early 80s, Fiddler's Dram, The Day We Went to Bangor. And earlier on, we heard from Shepherd and, of course, the Beatles from the White Album set. Yes, there were 30 tracks on it, and some of them probably could have been left off. We won't go mentioning Revolution No. 9, but that little track, Glass Onion, sort of mentioned a number of other tracks, didn't it? Lady Madonna and was it Strawberry? The Walrus got a mention in there. Great little track. John Lennon at his best back in 1968. You're on Logan City's 101. You're Charles Costello. I finish off at 3 o'clock, after which there's news, and then John Kay will be driving you home. And let's hope those showers stay away. It's still it's cloudy at the moment. I'm just having a check here with my... No, I haven't got the... I had a look out the window before, and it didn't look as threatening as it did an hour ago. But John will update you on the weather after 3 o'clock, as well as giving you the first of those very important traffic calls.
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Well, I made a bit of a fuss earlier on about Christine McPhee, and there's one I should also make a fuss about, Linda Ronstadt, the wonderful Linda Ronstadt, who is our birthday girl today, born July 15, 1946, and hasn't had the greatest of health, but gee, she did some great music, didn't she, including that one. Okay, well, I'm going to sign off because we're going to have another track, a couple of tracks, and in between that little station, Sting, and I'll talk to you again next Monday afternoon. Take care, stay tuned for John. Have a lovely evening.

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1: I'm Mark Dransfield. Small businesses and individuals hit by last week's Telstra outage can now apply for compensation to cover their losses. Complaints must provide strict proof of lost revenue, including invoices and booking records, before the telco will approve any payouts. Lawyer Paul McGurr says the provider should be taking the lead on reaching out to affected users.
2: I just hope Telstra take a proactive view of this and actually contact their customers first, as opposed to waiting for them to lodge claims. And then, of course, Telstra have reserved their right to make contact to try and scrutinise that.
1: The Prime Minister has outlined a suite of new measures to regulate the growth of artificial intelligence. AI companies will be banned from using the work of Australian creatives to train their models, while data centres will be legally required to underwrite new power supply and limit their water usage. But Deputy Liberal Leader Jane Hume warns tying the sector in red tape will hurt the economy.
3: If Labor overregulates this sector, if it allows unions to have a right of veto as to whether private sector companies can adopt new technologies, well, we will be left behind, and it will be the next generation that pays a price for that.
1: Police are searching Sydney for whoever pulled the trigger and killed a man in the city's northwest. Jefferson Shaw has the latest.
4: Officers were called to Carlingford shortly after 7 this morning. A man in his 30s was found with multiple gunshot wounds in a car at a North Rocks Road address, but he couldn't be saved. Acting Superintendent Michael Marinillo says they don't believe it's a random attack.
5: That we can reassure the public that there is no ongoing threat.
4: He says the deceased man is known to officers and that those at home at the time of the shooting are assisting with inquiries. Jefferson Shaw, Castle Hill Police Station.
1: CSIRO testing has determined a dead seabird in Western Australia was infected with the H5 strain of bird flu. The petrel found north of Perth is the 14th confirmed or presumed case of the disease in Australia so far. No cases have yet been detected in agricultural poultry. Researchers say a new drug candidate is showing promise as a future treatment for malaria patients. The medicine targets the parasite which causes the disease in a new way. QIMR Burghofer's Bridget Barber says it's important that new drugs are being developed due to emerging resistance.
6: It's a drug that acts in a new way to other anti-malarial drugs. And we tested it in healthy volunteers in Brisbane.
1: Overseas now, and the fossilised remains of a Tyrannosaurus rex have been sold at auction in New York for just over $50 million, a new record. The BBC's Esme Stallard says the 67-million-year-old dinosaur is one of the biggest and most complete ever discovered.
7: It was initially valued at $30 million, but Gus, as the T-Rex has been affectionately named, went for much more after a bidding battle that lasted over 10 minutes. Cassandra Hatton, worldwide head of natural history at Sotheby's, said the price reflected the time to excavate and reconstruct the specimen and its quality. Standing at 12.5 feet tall and with more than 60% of the bones recovered, it is one of the most complete specimens of its kind.
1: The BBC's Esme Stallard. This is Air News. The West Tigers are refusing to concede defeat in their bid to end the club's 15-year finals drought. Amid the Jerome Luai contract saga, the Tigers have crashed out of the top eight, winning just two of their past 10 games. Ahead of a crunch clash with the Bulldogs, coach Benji Marshall says they'll keep fighting.
8: According to everyone, we're done, like, and dusted our season, well, you guys. But one thing I know about our group and myself as a coach is that we will not surrender. Like, we ain't going to throw in the towel and give up.
1: Turning to AFL, and George Hewitt is no guarantee to play against the Pies on Saturday night. The Blues midfielder is continuing to recover from a back injury. European champion Spain have reached the World Cup final for just the second time with a 2-0 win over France. The 2010 winners will play the victor of tomorrow morning's battle between England and Argentina. And world number one golfer Scottie Scheffler is not short of confidence despite missing his first cut in nearly 4 years. The American will defend his crown at the British Open at Royal Birkdale just days after going home early at the Scottish Open. He says he's made use of the extra days of preparation.
9: On Saturday, I went over to the gym, worked out, and then we traveled down here in the afternoon and got settled into the house. I played 18 on Sunday, played 9 holes yesterday and today, so getting used to the golf course.
1: Australian Independent Radio News.
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12: Well, it's a little cloudy outside, low of 5 degrees tonight. For Thursday, partly cloudy, high chance of coastal showers, medium chance elsewhere. Winds southerly, fire and UV moderate, 20 degrees tomorrow and a low of 9. Friday, partly cloudy, high chance of coastal showers and a top of 21. Currently, it feels like 18 degrees, but it's a little colder than that due to the wind chill. Stand by for go traffic. School zone speed limits are now in force.
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13: And a very good afternoon to you. Got a power outage in Willawong affecting traffic lights along Sherbrooke Road, so just be careful along there. It's starting to get a little bit busy. Got the usual delays up to 15 minutes eastbound Carroll Park through to Parkinson for the Logan Motorway, and Beaudesert Road very heavy southbound through to Illawinna Street, Callanvale. Similar delay southbound through Regent's Park for the Mount Lindsay Highway. Chambers Flat Road, Waterford West, very busy conditions, and Kingston Road busy down through Woodridge, Slats Creek, and also at the intersection of Logan Lee Road. M1 this afternoon, northbound's quite okay, Slats Creek, southbound 8 Mile Plains through to Springwood, slight delays. 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Keith for Wheels, they'll keep you moving. And that's your latest More Go Traffic in 30 minutes.
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0: 20 minutes past three, memories across the decades, an Adele classic there, and Andy Kim, and topping the hour is the Eurythmics, and got lots more too, and a classic from Cliff Richard and the Shadows coming up. Hey, it's great to have you here on 101. 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

0: 27 minutes to 4 o'clock. 101 Better Music Mix right across the afternoon, and it's Dr. Hook and Bananarama and Amy Grant in there too. Got lots more coming up, including that very special 60s Cliff Richard and the Shadows. And overnight low 5 degrees, and tomorrow showers of 20, and currently it's on 18.
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9: Good news for Willowong. The power outage has been fixed, so traffic lights working once again along Sherbrooke Road. Delays continue up to 15 minutes eastbound Carroll Park through Parkinson for the local motorway. Bow Desert Road, very heavy conditions, still down through to Illawinna Street, Callanvale. Delays up to around about 10 minutes there, and delays up to 15 minutes from the local motorway right down through Regent's Park for the Mount Lindsay Highway. Kingston Road getting very heavy southbound through Kingston, and also through Waterford West round through to Logan Lee Road, and got reports of a breakdown on Chambers Flat Road heading outbound Waterford West. Slight delays there. 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Phone 3841 6244. Keith for Wheels, they'll keep you moving. And that's your latest. More Go Traffic in 30 minutes.

0: 14 minutes to 4 o'clock, your better music mix, Homeward Bound. Keep it here on Logan Cities 101. Fergie before that, and a classic from the 60s with Cliff Richard and The Shadows. We've got lots more.
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4: 4 minutes to 4 o'clock, Christopher Cross now. We had Andy Gibb and Men at Work. News is next.

101, one great song after another. Ronan Keaton at 18 minutes past four. And ABBA in there too, Mamma Mia, and starting off the hour with Fat Larry's Band. Got a Johnny Farnham classic, 18 minutes past four. And ABBA in there too, Mamma Mia, and starting off the hour with Fat Larry's Band. Got a Johnny Farnham classic.

0: 537.
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0: 28 minutes to 5 o'clock, overnight low, 5 degrees. Tomorrow showers, top of 20, currently sitting on 18 degrees. That's David Bowie and Alison Moyer in there too, and Faith Hill. And, of course, we love your feedback, by the way. 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
7: 15 to 20 minute delays continue eastbound Carroll Park through to Parkinson for the Logan Motorway. Battersea Road starting east through Callanvale. A little busy though, further back at Acacia Ridge, getting delays there. And getting delays the Mount Lindsay Highway from Drewvale right down through Regent's Park. Getting very heavy traffic outbound today. Wembley Road out through to the Logan Motorway at Berrimba, and the on and off ramps very slow go as well. Kingston Road, very heavy southbound through Kingston. Also at the intersection of Logan Lee Road and Chambers Flat Road, Waterford West. That's a little bit slow at the moment too. 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Keith for Wheels, they'll keep you moving. And that's your latest small go traffic in 30 minutes.

0: 15 minutes to 5 o'clock. 101, more music for your end of work day. Linda Ronstadt and Aaron Neville. And Neil Diamond in there too, and a classic, the one that started for him, John Farnham, or Johnny Farnham, known in those days, back in 67. Sadie, that cleaning lady.
1: Community Action.
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101 Better Music Mix across the decades. That's Billy Swan and DeBarge in there too, Rhythm of the Night. And we've got news coming up at 5 o'clock. Right now, it's Dionne Warwick and Friends. That's what Friends are for.

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1: I'm Alan Baskin. The federal opposition believes too much red tape and bureaucracy around AI could stifle investment and innovation. The Prime Minister has outlined a set of national standards to regulate the growth of artificial intelligence. An Office of AI will be established in the PM's department to ensure there is a unified approach to the technology. But Liberal leader Angus Taylor doesn't think such an approach would benefit the Australian people.
2: What he's announced is an office in an office, inside his own office. He's going to have another office. I mean, honestly, the answer to this is not more bureaucracy. The trouble with this Prime Minister and this government is the answer to every problem is always more bureaucracy.
1: Drivers are being urged to top up their fuel tanks as Middle East tensions threaten another price spike. The risk of higher costs is growing as global crude markets surge, while the government's 16-cent fuel tax concession is set to end next month. Money expert Joel Gibson says acting early is the best way to save.
3: The important thing is, I think, to fill up sooner rather than later at the moment, because the trend is up, up, up. We're not talking about the sort of prices we saw back in March. No need to panic and panic buy, but we are talking about prices over $2 again if this trend continues and if there's no resolution to what's happening in the Middle East.
1: There are calls for domestic violence prevention to start in schoolyards and locker rooms across the country. Chloe Affleck has details.
4: Lavanya Chapa, Yana Armstrong, 13-year-old Layla Jeffrey and a 17-year-old Yungul girl from the Northern Territory. These are the four Australian women killed in just 4 days, all allegedly by men known to them. 27 women have been killed in domestic violence incidents this year alone. Queensland budget papers reveal $38 million in domestic and family violence prevention funding has been cut compared to last year. Shadow Minister for Women Shannon Fentiman says prevention needs to start in schoolyards and locker rooms.
5: We have to be identifying those boys who can't regulate their emotions.
4: Ms. Fentiman says a culture of toxic masculinity is preventing young men from reaching out for help. Chloe Affleck reporting.
1: And if you or someone you know is looking for support, you can contact Men's Line on 1300 789 978 or 1800 RESPECT on 1800 737 732. Fresh figures show RSV cases have overtaken influenza and COVID for the first time. Mark Dransfield reports.
6: Australia's already recorded more than 83,000 cases of RSV this year. The Immunisation Foundation of Australia report shows about 722,000 Australians aged over 75 received their free RSV jab, while 1.75 million in the same group got the flu shot. IFA Executive Director Catherine Hughes says there's a clear vaccine coverage gap.
7: People who want to protect themselves at winter time but haven't taken all the steps, and RSV vaccine is a really important thing to protect from serious RSV and pneumonia.
1: And new childhood vaccination data shows Australia sits below the average coverage rate achieved by other high-income nations. National measles coverage was 91% last year, 3 points lower than in 2019. This is AIR News. Broncos coach Michael Maguire has sent a warning to the rest of the NRL ahead of this week's clash with the Panthers. Boosted by the return of a host of stars from injury and origin duty, the defending premiers will field their strongest side of the season. Despite being on an 8-match losing streak, Maguire's talking tough.
8: If they play to their capabilities, well, I'll definitely put a fright across a fair few that are in front of us.
1: Zach Lomax has reportedly rejected a return to the NRL with the Melbourne Storm, instead honouring his deal with Super Rugby club Western Force. St Kilda great Nicky Winmar has been removed from the Australian Football Hall of Fame after being found guilty of assaulting a woman. AFL Commission Chair Craig Drummond says membership carries an expectation to uphold the standards and values worthy of that recognition. St Kilda coach Ross Lyon says he's still hopeful Max King will make his long-awaited return from injury next weekend.
9: He's hit his milestones and he's back to his 23 running. So we've never been more optimistic. But one of my great senior assistants, Tony Elshaw, that worked with the great Dennis Pagan, said to me, Ross, no close-ended statements. They just get you into trouble. So no close-ended statement. We'll just assess him as he comes.
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12: 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Weather.
13: Pretty cloudy outside and expecting a low of 5 degrees. Thursday, partly cloudy, a high chance of coastal showers, medium elsewhere. Winds southerly, fire and UV moderate. Top of 20 degrees tomorrow, low of 9. Friday, partly cloudy, high chance of coastal showers at a top of 21. It's currently on 16 degrees. That's the news and weather. 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
12: 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Traffic.
14: Still getting delays up to 15 minutes heading eastbound from Carroll Park through Parkinson, Logan Motorway, and coming off the Logan Motorway westbound and down through to Springfield Lake, Centenary Highway, very slow traffic too. Bow Desert Road continues to be quite heavy, southbound Acacia Ridge, also Callanvale, and the Mount Lindsay Highway, Drewvale down through Regents Park, delays up to 10 along that stretch. Kingston Road, very heavy southbound Kingston, also at Waterford West round through to Logan Lee Road, and Logan Lee Road down to Kingston Road, getting heavy delays right back through to the Golf Club, M1 northbound Slash Creek under speed, and also delays 8 mile plains down through to the Hyperdome. Need a tyre or wheel upgrade for your vehicle? 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Phone 3841 6244. Keith for Wheels, they'll keep you moving. And that's your latest, more Go Traffic in 30 minutes.
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0: 18 minutes past 5, overnight low 5 degrees, showers tomorrow, top of 20, and currently sitting on 16 degrees. That's Kabila Cabello and Bob Seger and the Silver Bullet Band and Dinah Ross starting off the hour with My Old Piano.
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0: 101, the music of your life. 28 minutes to 6 o'clock, The Carpenters, Only Yesterday, and Annie Lennox with Put a Little Love in Your Heart, and a Blue Hotel from Chris Isaak there too. Overnight low 5 degrees, tomorrow showers 20, and currently sitting on 16 degrees after sunset, smooth and jazzy. Stu and Michelle tonight after the news at 6, right here on 101.
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8: With a final check of Logan's roads this evening, Wembley Road still very heavy heading outbound through to the Logan Motorway, and very heavy conditions too on the on and off ramps, and also Illawarra Street onto the on ramp. Also getting delays, Mount Lindsay Highway from the Logan Motorway right down through Regent's Park, and still about a 15-minute delay, the Logan Motorway eastbound Carroll Park through Parkinson. Still quite heavy, southbound Kingston Road through Kingston, and also at the intersection of Logan Lee Road. Logan Lee Road still heavy from the golf club right down through to Kingston Road. M1 northbound up through Logan Home and Slass Creek delays, and very heavy southbound 8 Mile Plains through to the Hyperdome. 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Only one place to go, and that's sponsor Keith for Wheels, 11 Smallwood Street, Underwood. Phone 3841 6244. Keith for Wheels, they'll keep you moving. And that's your latest co-traffic back tomorrow morning.
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0: 101. Yeah, one great song after another. 14 minutes to 6, that's Bonnie Raitt. Something to talk about. And Celine Dion, and That's the Way It Is. And dedicated to the one I love, and that's Mamas and the Papas, taking us back to a classic 67 song.
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4 minutes to 6 o'clock. That's Barry White. Never Gonna Give You Up. Bette Midler before that. Club Novo now with Lean On Me. Up the news at 6 o'clock, then After Sunset with Stu and Michelle. That's all for me for now. See you next time.

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1: I'm Alan Baskin. The federal government will make AI data centres legally required to underwrite new power supply. The Prime Minister has used a key speech to outline how the government will regulate artificial intelligence. Data centres will also have to minimise their water use and ensure energy costs are not passed on to consumers. Anthony Albanese argues Australia should encourage investment in artificial intelligence, but on our terms.
2: The expansion of AI requires a physical material footprint. It needs our land and energy and computing power to operate. That means we can set the terms, we can determine AI's social licence, but we have to do it now.
1: Federal police in Sydney have seized more than half a tonne of cocaine found in a shipment bound for Melbourne. Chris McCarthy with that story.
3: Border Force officers uncovered the drugs inside a shipping container at Port Botany on Monday. The 14 duffel bags they found are estimated to be worth more than $400 million. The container arrived from Texas via Panama and was bound for Melbourne before it was intercepted. Federal police have now seized the drugs but are yet to determine the criminal syndicate behind the shipment, with investigators now urging anyone with information about the foiled import to come forward. Chris McCarthy, Sydney.
1: A leading advocate against domestic violence is urging young men to take responsibility for their actions and emotions to ensure women's safety. Domestic and family violence prevention has been thrust back into the spotlight after the deaths of four Australian women and girls in 4 days, allegedly killed by men known to them. Tarang Chola, who lost his sister to domestic violence in 2015, says education is a must.
4: Help them understand those ideas of shame and their sense of self and masculinity, that it's not tied up in these other things, that they've got inherent value on their own and they need to sort themselves out, because women, girls, kids, those who are vulnerable in our community can't pay the price of our own inaction.
1: Western Australia has recorded another presumed positive case of H5 avian influenza. It takes nationwide cases to 14. And New Zealand has recorded its first case of the deadly H5 bird flu. A dead seabird returned a positive result after being found on a Wellington beach. Regular exercise has been linked to a natural brain cleaning process that could stop the onset of dementia. A Melbourne study shows physical movement reduces swelling in the brain and improves deep sleep. Researcher Dr. James Broich says working up a sweat can help support this internal filtering system.
5: What we found with this research is that exercise might act as essentially like a tune-up for the system. So what exercise is doing to the body, but also to the brain, can maybe increase the effectiveness of this waste clearance system.
1: The death toll from a pub fire in Bangkok has passed 30. Investigators suspect an electrical short circuit sparked the explosion, which trapped crowds inside the venue. To the Australian share market, the All Ords has closed up 33 points at 9.034. One Australian dollar was buying 69.88 US cents. This is AIR News. Former AFL player Nicky Winmar will be removed from the Australian Football Hall of Fame effective immediately. It comes after he was found guilty of 3 assault charges. Fremantle defender Carl Warner has dismissed the idea coach Justin Longmuir will start resting players in their run-up to finals. He says that's not the club's style.
6: I don't think so. I don't think that's something we've sort of been about as a football club. I mean, I don't necessarily know exactly what he's going to do, but I sort of feel like, you know, we're quite a young, fit group, and I think everyone in the team's sort of on the same page that if you're fit and healthy, you really want to play.
1: Collingwood star Nick Dacos says he's not paying attention to the persistent trade talks that have followed him throughout the year. He's told AFL media he hasn't heard from Gold Coast personally amid the club's efforts to gauge his interest in a move. Broncos coach Michael Maguire has sent a warning to the rest of the NRL ahead of this week's clash with the Panthers, boosted by the return of a host of stars from injury and origin duty. The defending premiers will field their strongest side of the season. Travis Pastrana has become just the 3rd Australian to appear in an MLB All-Star game, his American League team winning 4-0. LIV golfer John Rahm is the latest high-profile player to support the idea of a major being played in Australia. Australian Independent Radio News.
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9: Let's have a quick look at the weather before we start after sunset. For Thursday the 16th of July, partly cloudy, high chance of showers along the coastal fringe, medium chance elsewhere, and a lot of chances, Michelle.
10: Yes, there is, yes.
9: Just, I'm not sure about the chance thing. Or dance. But anyway, chance of a thunderstorm. Chance, there we go. Of a thunderstorm. You thought this was going to be serious. It just never worked out, did it? Thank you very much. A thundery near the coast in the afternoon and evening. Winds southerly, 25 to 35, decreasing to around about 20 in the evening. Overnight temps falling to between 7 and 11. Chilly. Thanks very much. Last couple have been nines, with daytime temps struggling to reach 21. So there you go. Fire danger moderate. Sun protection recommended from 10:10 to around about 1:30, and the UV index predicted to reach 4, which is considered moderate. Outside our studios, it's 15 degrees and 15 and a bit. No one's counting that bit. That brings us up to speed with the news, the sport, and the weather here on Logan's 101 FM. Welcome, Michelle, to another...
10: Happy Wednesday.
9: Yeah, another episode of After Sunset, live, local, and chock full of great mistakes.
10: Going to be a great night.
9: Oh, I reckon. Hey, big thanks to John Kay. Doesn't he choose some really good gear every time?
10: Every time, yes, absolutely. Barry White, what else do we have? Oh, a bunch of songs.
9: I was in the shower singing along to Sadie. the cleaning lady before. Yeah. That was a fair bit before.
10: Yeah.
9: But anyway, great.
10: Good songs.
9: Safe trip home. Let's get going.

0: That was a very cold cut. Didn't mean that to suddenly be in our face. But there you go. What a great start to After Sunset. Cool and contemporary smooth jazz. We had a 59-seconder, which is the group Accent. And that very famous Friends theme song. So good. Uptown Girl. A guy called Mario José, as he likes to pronounce his name, is with the group in doing a funk cover of the Billy Joel song. Love it to bits. And the London Symphony Orchestra with Tina Arena. Now, that was a unique recording to Sir With Love from way back in the 60s. Now, she actually recorded that in a live situation, as in they just didn't do the orchestra first, and then she came in and, you know, perhaps did a few different takes. So she did it absolutely live. Well, welcome to the program. We are going to have some great music tonight. Stick around. I know I've just been through the traffic. It's pretty tough. Stay with us. We'll try and keep you entertained.
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0: Well, I was ready for that one, Michelle.
1: The short
0: sharp shot, yes. Chop thing. Minute by minute, you would have picked the tune. Larry Carlton, great guitarist, loves his Gibson 335 or 355, just a lot, just a whole pile. Kind of really well known for that. And just a sweet, sweet sound that he gets out of it. Mainly a session muso that got dragged out to do albums as well. Sort of that, he didn't start off as being I'm the star. He was a first call session player. Absolutely fantastic. We started off with A Hard Day's Night, Ramsey Lewis Trio.
1: Yeah, that was great as well, yes.
0: Yeah, 1965, that's actually a live recording in a restaurant. So,
1: oh, that's pretty good for a live recording.
0: That happy live feel, I love it. Yeah. And Seal.
1: Oh, what a great version of that song. You know, that's a standard song, but there's so many great versions of all these great songs. So that was Seal's version of a great album just called Seal Standards. And he's got some wonderful tracks on that album.
0: What else has he got on that one?
1: Oh, look, he's got Autumn Leaves. He's got Smile.
0: Oh, sort of jazzy stuff.
1: Yeah, all the jazzy versions, you know, which I guess for, you know, for a pop artist as well, going over to the jazz, you know, genre.
0: Yeah.
1: He's got a great voice for it.
0: I think there is a movement. This is the music industry is flexing. Just a quick comment. Very, very quick comment. The music industry is kind of flexing as they're looking for new paths, new ways of going. So you've got country and western, which dropped the western. They got rid of that completely because that was dragging its reputation down.
1: And there's a lot of country rock now, isn't it?
0: Yeah, country rock. Mm. That's right.
1: And country pop.
0: Yep, absolutely. Quite hummable tunes. And then you've got a flexing where you've got Keith Urban doing some, you know, jazzy American standard stuff.
1: Yeah, that's right. He fits into... Yeah, that's right. He could cover a great range of songs as well.
0: Absolutely. And then you've got people who have gone from rock, pop rock, yacht rock, and they're flexing into jazz. So let's take Richard Marx as just one of many examples here. So either they're going, you know what, we've discovered the great American standards, which are around about, I think, about 200 really well-known songs, and they're going, let's give that a go. I really like that. My mum used to play that, you know, that sort of thing.
1: Well, yeah, that's right. For them, it could probably bring back a lot of memories and, you know, them playing the songs. It must feel nice to actually be, you know, out there performing a different range of songs. You know, I'm sure as a performer, as an artist, you want to challenge yourself to what can you do? What can you push a limit to? What's a different sound to what people are familiar with? And, you know, they're doing a great job because with the crossover of these artists, I think, you know, some of the songs is probably making their fans go, oh, actually, I don't mind that. And then they might buy it and then they might find more information about, well, what is this music? What are they playing, you know? Yeah, anyway.
0: Well, the upside of that is that a lot more people are appreciating smooth jazz, which is where we are tonight,
1: yeah, that's right.
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0: Look at that, man. One take wonder, man. Whoa. That sounded good.
1: One take wonder. Indeed. Teddy Swims, Valerie, the Amy Winehouse cover. So we don't really know who she was. She had ginger hair.
2: Valerie?
1: Yeah. according to the song.
2: Yeah, I think so, yeah.
1: Oh, fair enough. Baby, It's Cold Outside, John Farnham, Olivia Neutron Bomb, and 2016.
2: Wow, already
1: a Christmas
2: 10 years.
1: Album.
2: Yeah, 10 years ago, wow.
1: But, you know, when a Christmas album, they're talking about cold, it kind of fits June, July area.
2: Yeah, for Australia, yes, it
1: works
2: does.
1: For us, yes. Yeah. Crowded House cover, it's a smooth, big band, jazzy sort of version by a group called the Slick Beats. Don't Dream It's Over. That
2: yeah,
1: was
2: like
1: smooth,
2: that.
1: Very
2: like
1: smooth,
2: that.
1: Yeah. Loving it. This is After Sunset on Logan's 101. We've got some beaut music tonight, honestly. Got a great one coming up by a guy called Chris Fuchigami. That's easy for me to say, right? Not really. Not really at all. But if you're a uke player, a ukulele player, this one comes out of 2013. It's from an album called the High Sessions, H-I, as in official shortening of the word Hawaii.
2: Oh, nice.
1: Okay, the state. So High Sessions and the backdrop, I've seen the vid, and the backdrop is the same as Jurassic Park.
2: Oh, right.
1: It's like those high coastal mountains.
2: Oh, wow.
1: And, can the guy play? So if you've got your ukulele in the cupboard, bring it out. Get inspired by this guy. I think you'll like it. We've got Carly Bruce coming up. And Karen, Sousa, Bette Midler, Boss Skaggs. Man, oh man, we've just got a stack load of really good gear.
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0: Out of 2012, an album called Paperback Lover. And the lady's name is Carly Bruce, doing I Remember You. What did you think of that?
1: Yeah, very pretty. And actually, I just was saying off air, it reminded me of sort of a 60s feel. I can't think of a commercial what it reminded me of, but just
0: it's that
1: nice,
0: right genre, isn't it?
1: Yeah, nice laid-back, easy listening track, you know.
0: Probably advertising stockings or
1: yeah,
0: something.
1: Yeah, I'm not sure. It just rang a bell for something, yeah.
0: So Carly Bruce and I Remember You, and it was done by Frank Ifield. It was a big hit in Australia. Hey, we had Bobby Darin on Broadway.
1: Yeah, one of my favourites, actually, Bobby Darin. You know, that's a good song. He really starts off slowly, doesn't he? And builds up to this big, boomy peak. And then, they're only short songs as well, aren't they?
0: Absolutely, 229. And do your maths, 1966, and we're 2026. So that's a few years back. Chris Fujigami, I can't take my can't take my eyes off you. The Frankie Valli Four Seasons one, and it's acoustic live. I think the only instrument, if I recall from the video, the only instrument was a Nord keyboard. The bass was an acoustic guitar bass rather than a double bass, and he on ukulele. So very good. Just I know I said, look, if you've got a ukulele, you might want to listen to this. If you've got a ukulele and listen to that, you probably want to burn it by now.
1: Well, or you want to, you know, become as good as that.
0: Here we go. We've got some great music. This is Logan's 101 FM.
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0: The amazing Boney James out of 1995. The album is called Seduction. A great sax player, Boney James, just amazing. He also features in the group BWB. We won't go there, but a group of horn players that just do that so well. Hall & Oates' tune, Sarah Smile. Love it to bits. You know, we kicked off with a jazz remake from Boz Scaggs himself of Lowdown. I just so enjoyed that particular one. Karen Souza, she had an album out quite a few years ago simply called Hotel Souza. And I guess the concept was each of the tracks was a different room or something like that, but feels so good. Booker T and the MGs, straight out of 68 with Groovin'. And again, just fantastic. It's a mood setter. I mean, along with Mrs. Robinson and Green Onions, a couple of others, Booker T and the MGs nailed it on that particular period. Bette Midler doing Boogie Woogie Bugle Boy. Company B, of course, you were just about to say that. And the track, the two tracks we love to run together by sheer accident a year or two ago. We've got the actual Chicago, not Leonard Vorobev's version, but the actual Chicago, the real group, and the track is called Beginnings. Now, it's quite a long track, and it's really, in essence, it's the recording of a jam. Great music, and then they just, you know, faded it out. Not so much faded out, they actually dropped instruments out, I beg your pardon. So it ended up just being acoustic congos and bongos, which worked in absolutely fantastic with Barry Manilow's revamped acoustic version of Copacabana, which starts off with congos and bongos. Had a bit of fun with that. It ends up being, believe it or not, it ends up being almost 11 and a half minute track. It's actually two tracks. So all good fun there. Hey, stick around. This is After Sunset. Cool and contemporary smooth jazz with so many more tracks to come up. We've got a beat one by, just to pick out a couple, Freddie Hubbard doing Misty. And that was a good movie too. Weird for radio people, but a very good music choice there. European Jazz Trio doing an ABBA tune, Dancing Queen. There's a few more there. We'll keep them up our sleeves. Let's go.
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0: The amazing Freddie Hubbard, Misty.
1: That was very pretty, wasn't it?
0: Very pretty, and nice close recording out of 1982. Would have been digital, almost digital by that stage. Yeah, just hearing the breath in the trumpet, using great microphones there in the studio. Freddie Hubbard, very highly respected, but just beautiful. And what a surprise track with Reminiscing. It's a track we play...
1: Different versions.
0: Yeah, absolutely. So this one has David Campbell in it, who is the son of, and somebody.
1: Oh, you want me to say who it is?
0: Yeah, could you do that?
1: Jimmy Barnes. I don't know if you want me to say it. Yes. Yes.
0: Q. Oh,
1: yes,
0: Q.
1: Yes,
0: yeah,
1: yes.
0: Yeah, yeah. So David Campbell in the Sydney Symphony Orchestra, Reminiscing. So, yeah, we've got a couple of versions. We've got that one. We've got Tommy Emmanuel, Glenn Shorrock. We've got, we've got the remaining members of Little River Band doing one with a most excellent trumpeter sax thing right at the end, which is a bit of a extended mix. And then this one. So this one got to play. Sydney Symphony Orchestra. Who would have thought we'd be throwing that in the jazz works?
1: Yeah, it works, doesn't it?
0: Yeah, absolutely. This is After Sunset on Logan's 101 FM. We get to play some of the best smooth jazz in southeast Queensland.
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that told you what my heart meant. A fairground's painted swings.

0: there you go. My baby just cares for me, George Michael.
1: That was great.
0: That's $1.40. A minute, 40 seconds.
1: Is that all it was?
0: I didn't even have a chance to go and heat the coffee. Brian Ferry, if you're wondering what that first track was, he did a whole pile of quite dated but interesting jazz tracks in a 20s genre. You know,
1: like rearranged it?
0: Yeah. A 1920s feel, 1920s recording. I think he might have even used period-setting microphones and instruments too, but I'll have to check on that one. But there you go. These Foolish Things, as only Brian Ferry could do that. Love it. Now, what about that voice? Chantal Chamberlain, What a Difference a Day Makes. Go on, say it.
1: That was a great song. No, I just said to you, it sounds a lot like Renee Gale. Like the
0: you
1: husky.
0: Said it sounds, folks, she said, it sounds like your girlfriend.
1: Stu has Renee. A hot for Renee.
0: Well, I did.
1: He loved her.
0: I did.
1: Yeah, yeah, you did. You had posters and everything.
0: I did, yes.
1: You know, well, back in the day, I guess, you know, I don't know what she looked like when she was younger. I don't go looking for those kind of pictures.
0: Thank you.
1: But well I'm done, sure she was a good-looking lady back in the day, and she was worthy of having a poster on your wall.
0: Yeah. Like Alistair Robertson, he's got the hots for Diana Krall. As far as posters on the wall, I don't know if his missus, I don't know if... Mrs. Robertson knows about it. Oh, hang on a minute. He's just pulled into the car park. I am in deep trouble. But anyway, fact is that Alistair's, you know, long sought after girlfriend is Diana Krall. But don't tell anybody.
1: Okay.
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0: actually just listed it as a studio group, so I actually don't know the name, but the title got me, just the two of us, which is, you know, brilliant. It's a nice bossa version of that.
1: Yeah, I mean, that song's great anyway. So when it's rearranged or just done in a different way, it's always a good song.
0: One you chose before, Dancing Queen, the European jazz trio.
1: Yeah, I thought that was nice. You
0: Very
1: know,
0: gentle.
1: They've got a few different tracks, you know, that we could play, you know, in the coming weeks. But, yeah, it's just pretty to fit in between different songs, isn't it?
0: Yeah, because we do play some really out there. I get a kick out of you. So Frank Sinatra's the odd person out there, but he certainly dragged that one up into the up-tempo area that, you know, out of those two that we played, Dancing Queen and Just the Two of Us. That was like the standout up-tempo track.
1: Yeah, that's right. Yeah. And Frank's always good to play. He's got so many great songs, you know, that we can fit into the show. But it's always nice to, just to mix it up a little bit and play something that we don't regularly play. So, yeah, fit nicely.
0: Do you know who we haven't played? I think it's Dean Martin.
1: Oh, yeah. One of my favourites.
0: All right, let's get a Dean Martin slotted in a moment.
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2: Sound down. Anybody wants to go to the toilet, go ahead now. All right, Gus, let him have it.

0: What a nice little change there, Obo. What would you say? By a guy called Hurricane Smith. Obviously, it's not his first name. I think it might have been Portergas Smith. No, it wasn't. Hurricane Smith. It was actually Norman Smith. But John Lennon used to call him Normal Smith. But, you know, it was one of those Abbey Road inside jokes there. Norman Smith was one of the engineers in Abbey Road and did some recordings, along with a few other well-known people that actually merged off and became artists on their own thing. But I love that one. Oh, babe, what would you say? A bit of a salute to kind of vaudeville musical days. Just love it so much. Herb Albert, A Taste of Honey. Now, Herb's 91, and I just watched a video of him playing at the Hollywood Bowl two nights ago, and he played A Taste of Honey. Now, okay, he's sitting down, but, you know, out of respect, 91, and still playing the trumpet, give me a break. The other people in the group, other than the guitarist and the drummer, obviously, were sitting down. And it made no difference. It's just good. He's still got power in his lungs to do those wonderful, wonderful things. A bit of a flashback. I think out of 66 it might be. And on the background, they had the original kind of video. It probably was one of the first musical videos. And if you ever want to go back onto YouTube and have a look at it, Herb Albert, and he's in a full kind of really nice tux, running down the beach with a trumpet in his hand. Man, oh man, they were the days. I Can't Believe That You're In Love, a love recording, Dean Martin and Joss Stone. But what they've done here is they've used the recording outtakes of Dean Martin singing I Can't Believe You're In Love and him talking with the studio engineer Gus and the studio musos, offering them the chance to pop out to the loo. So, yeah, a lot of fun. There's so much really good gear of Dean Martin's to play. Not all of it's suitable for jazz, but we certainly pick out the best bits. Because some beaut ones coming up at the moment. A good one by a guy called Carl Risley. So stick around for that one.
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0: That was very loud, wasn't it?
1: Yeah, it was great, though. How good was that?
0: It's exactly, it was obviously live, James Taylor, and that's how the song usually goes.
1: Oh.
0: He had a really, really long one, but that was the one he used twice in Brisbane, and I tell you what, it pulled up, you know, the screams for encores. Still going. There we go.
1: Love him.
0: Yeah, that was a whole 20 seconds of just
1: cheering,
0: going crazy. Yeah. I remember one of the concerts he did here at Festival Hall was, I think, the same day or the day after the Challenger blew up. And so the concert had a whole different feel to it. It had it wasn't as vibrant. I think it was, you know, everybody was sort of subdued.
1: Yeah, sure.
0: Anyway, there you go. Carl Risley kicked it off. This guy's in love with you. So, and until you come back to me, Hill Street Soul. James Taylor, and then followed by Alistair Robertson with Hidden Germs.
1: Hidden Germs. Oh, no, after 9 o'clock. Look, Alistair Robertson's in the studio. He's getting ready for a great show after 9 o'clock. Always great.
0: Well, he's not well tonight, but he said, I'm coming in.
1: Yeah. Look, I mean, there's...
0: There was a tray of donuts that he heard about and...
1: He thought he'd grab himself give himself.
0: I mean,
1: that's of course.
0: Totally selfish. So tell us about Hidden Gems.
1: Oh, look, Alice has always got some great songs lined up. You know, we have all these albums out there that, you know, there's ones that get released as singles and there's songs that, you know, on albums that maybe they don't get discovered, but they're still just as worthy of being released as a single. They've got some great backstories, and Alice has got some great stories and lots of great songs, you know, for 3 hours. So after 9 o'clock, he'll be, letting us know what we love listening to on the way home. We always tune in and check out what he's playing. So it's always,
0: absolutely,
1: always good fun.
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1: I'm Alan Baskin. The federal opposition believes too much red tape and bureaucracy around AI could stifle investment and innovation. The Prime Minister has outlined a set of national standards to regulate the growth of artificial intelligence. An Office of AI will be established in the PM's department to ensure there is a unified approach to the technology. But Liberal leader Angus Taylor doesn't think such an approach would benefit the Australian people.
2: What he's announced is an office in an office, inside his own office. He's going to have another office. I mean, honestly, the answer to this is not more bureaucracy. The trouble with this Prime Minister and this government is the answer to every problem is always more bureaucracy.
1: Drivers are being urged to top up their fuel tanks as Middle East tensions threaten another price spike. The risk of higher costs is growing as global crude markets surge, while the government's 16-cent fuel tax concession is set to end next month. Money expert Joel Gibson says acting early is the best way to save.
3: The important thing is, I think, to fill up sooner rather than later at the moment, because the trend is up, up, up. We're not talking about the sort of prices we saw back in March. No need to panic and panic buy, but we are talking about prices over $2 again if this trend continues and if there's no resolution to what's happening in the Middle East.
1: There are calls for domestic violence prevention to start in schoolyards and locker rooms across the country. Chloe Affleck has details.
4: Lavanya Chapa, Yana Armstrong, 13-year-old Layla Jeffrey and a 17-year-old Yungul girl from the Northern Territory. These are the four Australian women killed in just 4 days, all allegedly by men known to them. 27 women have been killed in domestic violence incidents this year alone. Queensland budget papers reveal $38 million in domestic and family violence prevention funding has been cut compared to last year. Shadow Minister for Women Shannon Fentiman says prevention needs to start in schoolyards and locker rooms.
5: We have to be identifying those boys who can't regulate their emotions.
4: Ms. Fentiman says a culture of toxic masculinity is preventing young men from reaching out for help. Chloe Affleck reporting.
1: And if you or someone you know is looking for support, you can contact Men's Line on 1300 789 978 or 1800RESPECT on 1800 737 732. Fresh figures show RSV cases have overtaken influenza and COVID for the first time. Mark Dransfield reports.
6: Australia's already recorded more than 83,000 cases of RSV this year. The Immunisation Foundation of Australia report shows about 722,000 Australians aged over 75 received their free RSV jab, while 1.75 million in the same group got the flu shot. IFA Executive Director Catherine Hughes says there's a clear vaccine coverage gap.
7: People who want to protect themselves at winter time but haven't taken all the steps, and RSV vaccine is a really important thing to protect from serious RSV and pneumonia.
1: And new childhood vaccination data shows Australia sits below the average coverage rate achieved by other high-income nations. National measles coverage was 91% last year, 3 points lower than in 2019. This is AIR News. Former AFL player Nicky Winmar will be removed from the Australian Football Hall of Fame effective immediately. It comes after he was found guilty of 3 assault charges. Fremantle defender Carl Warner has dismissed the idea coach Justin Longmuir will start resting players in their run-up to finals. He says that's not the club's style.
8: I don't think so. I don't think that's something we've sort of been about as a football club. I mean, I don't necessarily know exactly what he's going to do, but I sort of feel like, you know, we're quite a young, fit group, and I think everyone in the team's sort of on the same page that if you're fit and healthy, you really want to play.
1: Collingwood star Nick Dacos says he's not paying attention to the persistent trade talks that have followed him throughout the year. He's told AFL media he hasn't heard from Gold Coast personally amid the club's efforts to gauge his interest in a move. Broncos coach Michael Maguire has sent a warning to the rest of the NRL ahead of this week's clash with the Panthers, boosted by the return of a host of stars from injury and origin duty. The defending premiers will field their strongest side of the season. Travis Bazzano has become just the third Australian to appear in an MLB All-Star game, his American League team winning 4-0. LIV golfer John Rahm is the latest high-profile player to support the idea of a major being played in Australia. Australian Independent Radio News.
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10: 12 degrees outside the studios here at Logan Central. Tomorrow or overnight, it's going to be minimum 9 degrees. 21 degrees maximum tomorrow. There's going to be some showers along the coast. There could be some showers in there, and there possibly could be a thunderstorm along the coastal fringe as well. Winds will be up to 35 kilometres an hour, so please take care when you're out there. The UV index is moderate. So here we are once again for Hidden Gems, Alistair Robertson with you right through to midnight. I just put a post up on Facebook, 101 FM's Facebook as well. We've got a brilliant feature tonight, just after 9:30, the one and only Billy Thorpe. Thorpey, we all know him for his great rock and roll in the early years, but we're going to cover some music you may or may not know where he has produced that particular music. So we're going to skip over his rock and roll days, his Sunbury days and those sorts of things. We're going to have a look at some of the extraordinary music he made with none other than Mick Fleetwood of Fleetwood Mac fame in the USA, and then his final album before he sadly and unexpectedly passed away in 2007. It's a great feature, so please stay with us. Big thank you to Stewie and Michelle taking us through on After Sunset as usual. Just a brilliant couple, those two as well. Just a wonderful, wonderful program again. Top notch each and every week they present. And just wonderful music all round. Very eclectic tonight, but it was top notch nonetheless. Wonderful stuff. Hi, hello, and how are you all? And big hello to all our regular listeners now building for this new program for 101 FM. All our four-wheel drive friends and friends in Sydney, Wendy and Chris, big hello to you. Down the coast, Liz and Michael, spoke to them today. They want to get together and play cards with us again at some stage, and we'll be doing that. So big hello to you all, and I hope you all stay tuned right through to midnight for Hidden Gems. Christina Aguilera is going to welcome us all to the show tonight.

0: Yes, I'm giving you my prime time at 9 through to midnight each and every Wednesday night. Alistair Robertson behind the microphone. You might think that I sound a little bit different. That's because, yes, my eyes are all puffed up and I'm a little bit snuffy, but we're protecting the studio here. So couldn't wait to get in to do this shift tonight. I'm looking forward to the Thorpey special in about 20 minutes' time. So stay tuned for that. We have got so much for you tonight all the way through to midnight. Hidden Gems here on 101 FM.
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0: Cat Stevens, we all know Cat Stevens from so many years ago. He had some huge, huge albums, didn't he? What? He just produced some great music in both the 60s and the 70s. T for the Tiller Man, Teaser and the Fire Cat. Oh, there were so many albums that he made back then that had extraordinary hits, Lady Dublinville, and just to name a few. Matthew and Son was another one. He had some incredible music, and as he went on and lost a little bit of popularity, he did have quite a significant religious change in his life, turning to Islam. Nothing wrong with that, just wonderful stuff if it gave him a great deal of happiness, which it did. That was around about 1977-78, but he still was making, he did go into hiatus for a while, but he still gave us some extraordinary music. There's an album that came out in 1975 called Numbers, and I'm going to play a track off that. These are just great hidden gems. I'm going to follow up with a contemporary band called Morcheeba. They are just a wonderful, chill-out, beautiful music band. And another guy we're going to follow up with is Ray Wilson. He is so popular right across Europe. He plays in and plays with or collaborates with quite a few prog rock bands, and he was on the very last studio album that Genesis ever made, and I played a track maybe 2 months ago, just after I started this new program, by Genesis. Calling All Stations was the name of the album. Ray Wilson was the singer. We're going to do some of his, one of his solo tracks tonight in this particular bracket. Cat Stevens, Morcheeba and Ray Wilson. These are all indeed hidden gems.

0: Boy, oh boy, I love that man's music. I really do. Ray Wilson is his name. Probably not known in Australia, but he is so popular right across Europe into America. And he has collaborated with so many extraordinary bands, including Genesis, for their final studio album quite some time ago now, because Phil Collins was quite ill for many years. I do believe he's on the mend. I'm not too sure if that is the case, but we'll wait and see. But he did take the place of Phil Collins when Phil himself was quite ill and had to retire from music. Ray Wilson, just wonderful. I just love his music. He's got some great solo albums, and that's one of them. The Next Best Thing came out in 2004, and a great little track called Alone. Far We Come was Morcheeba, sandwiched in the middle of Cat Stevens and Ray Wilson. Morcheeba, they are a great band as well. They're really a duet or a duo, girl and a guy, and they're just they put out some wonderful music. And that was a track from their album Escape the Chaos out of 2025. So it is their most recent album. It only came out last year. And we're all trying to escape the chaos, I guess, if you know what I mean. But Morcheeba, Far We Come, and we opened up with a really hidden gem by Cat Stevens, Yusuf Islam. He goes by the name, well, I think he calls himself now Yusuf Islam Cat Stevens. So he combines both his names. Yes, it was an album by Cat Stevens. Numbers was the name of the album, 1975, and a great little track called Moven's Nightmare. We've got our feature straight after these very important announcements. The wonderful, the extraordinary, and the inimitable Billy Thorpe.
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0: We lost Billy Thorpe 28th of February, last day of February in 2007. It was unexpected. He had a massive heart attack. And he is certainly an Australian legend. British born, but Australian made. He really was an Aussie, brought up in Brisbane, went to Sydney for the music industry, appeared on so many television shows back then, including Bandstand. He also had his own television show at one time. That was when he was doing great covers of extraordinary ballads, Over the Rainbow, and he did a few others. He was a great talent and a great singer and an unusual singer at the time, but he still had a great deal of melody in his voice. And I loved him right from the start. And he became a rock and roller, we all know that. Billy Thorpe and the Aztecs, Gil Matthews on the drums, and they were an extraordinary rock and roll band. Played around all the festivals, Sunbury, and just made an incredible name for themselves. Just prior to the likes of AC/DC and what have you, but around in the day of the Easy Beats and those sorts of things. He was an extraordinary musician, and he has got the claim, or Billy Thorpe and the Aztecs have got the claim, that they were the very first rock and roll band to play at the Sydney Opera House. When it opened up, I think it opened up in about 1970 or something, and they were reluctant to have any rock and roll bands there, but times have changed. But they were, Billy Thorpe and the Aztecs were there. And guess who was there? I was recently married and I took my beautiful young bride, who was still my beautiful young bride 54 years later, but we went to the Sydney Opera House to see Billy Thorpe and the Aztecs perform. We were up the back. Tickets were, because it was such in the concert hall, seats were limited, but we did have seats. And my claim to fame, of course, was that you can hear my whistle on that record. It was a double vinyl that came out steaming at the Opera House, Billy Thorpe and the Aztecs. It was a great album. And yes, I have a very distinctive whistle, and I made sure I whistled at probably inappropriate places throughout the concert, although at a rock and roll concert, I'm not too sure that anything's inappropriate. It's the best place to be at a rock and roll concert. I've always said that. But yes, you can hear my whistle. We're not going to play a track off that. I did do that way back in 2007, just after Billy Thorpe passed away. I did a little feature on Billy Thorpe. But since those days, he's made some extraordinary music, so I'm doing a feature again. So there you go, 20 years in the making, and I'm doing a second Billy Thorpe feature. I'm going right back. And I did have a 10-track mix for you of some of his early hits, but we just haven't got the time. I've got to fit this in before the 10 p.m. news. So I'm going to just play one track from his very, very early days, 1964. Probably comes off Bandstand. It is a cover of a Marty Robbins song, and Marty Robbins needs no introduction. So we'll do Billy Thorpe way, way back. And then he went to the States after his rock and roll days in Australia here, where he really made a huge name for himself. He went to the States in about 1977, 78, and he just made some extraordinary music. And they're the other three tracks we're going to play. He made one called Children of the Sun. He wrote every track on the album. He was the primary guitar player for that album called Children of the Sun. I'll do a track off that. That was the album, by the way, that most people I know came off. I think he made that before he went to America, and it was a massive hit, as we all know, most people I know. But it came off that album, Children of the Sun, so I'll play that. We'll then go into his collaboration with Mick Fleetwood of Fleetwood Mac fame. He befriended Mick Fleetwood. They became extraordinarily close friends. And Mick Fleetwood, as he does, he has all these side projects all over the place, not just Fleetwood Mac. One of his side projects was a little band called The Zoo. And they made one album, and then along came Billy Thorpe to America, met up with Mick Fleetwood, and they made a second album, The Zoo, this is. And Billy Thorpe again wrote every track on the album. The album's called Shaking the Cage, out of 2010. We'll do a track off that, and it introduces a young lady at the time who was only 15, Becca Brownlett. She was the daughter of extraordinary musicians in the States, Delaney and Bonnie. They were massive in the States, not so much out here in Australia, but they were massive. She was their daughter. So you'll hear her sing that particular song. You'll hear Billy on the background vocals, but he's quite prominent in his guitar playing throughout the whole album. Well, then I might just hold it there, and I'll introduce his last song for this feature. The title track, it's not the title track. Hopefully I will have time to play it, but it's a track called Out of Here off Tangier, which was the album he was making when he passed away. But let's go right back and hear Billy Thorpe right at the beginning in 64. Then after he went to the States in 79, Turn It Into Lovers, the name of the track. He wrote it. Play guitar. We'll do another track from his Shaking the Cage album with Mick Fleetwood, Nightlife, and then I'll come back to you. Billy Thorpe, our feature tonight.

Here's Thorpey after he went to America. We'll skip over his rock and roll days in Australia. They're well known. Turn It Into Love.

Just wonderful stuff from Billy Thorpe. He wrote every track on the album, played guitar on that Children of the Sun album, 1979. Before he returned to Australia, he did an album with Mick Fleetwood. Here's Becca Bramlett on the vocals, Billy Thorpe on the backing vocals and guitar. Nightlife. I love this track. Just a lovely little funky track by The Zoo, Mick Fleetwood and Billy Thorpe.

0: There he goes, fading away in the distance. On that particular track anyway. Thorpey, Billy Thorpe, Nightlife, Becca Bramlett on the vocals. Mick Fleetwood, none other than Mick Fleetwood on the drums. The Zoo is the name of the band, and Billy Thorpe wrote every track on the album, or co-wrote every track on the album. What about the guitar work and that? It's just a great track. We've got more feature to come. Let's do this, and we'll wind down to the 10 p.m. news with, well, one track, and then after the news I'll play you another track off his extraordinary album that he was making when he passed away. Billy Thorpe is our feature tonight.
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0: This is the album Thorpey was making when he passed away. Collaborators, his family and colleagues finished the album.

0: We'll finish the feature on Thorpe after the news.
1: I'm Alan Baskin. The federal government will make AI data centres legally required to underwrite new power supply. The Prime Minister has used a key speech to outline how the government will regulate artificial intelligence. Data centres will also have to minimise their water use and ensure energy costs are not passed on to consumers. Anthony Albanese argues Australia should encourage investment in artificial intelligence, but on our terms.
2: The expansion of AI requires a physical material footprint. It needs our land and energy and computing power to operate. That means we can set the terms. We can determine AI's social licence. But we have to do it now.
1: Federal police in Sydney have seized more than half a tonne of cocaine found in a shipment bound for Melbourne. Chris McCarthy with that story.
3: Border Force officers uncovered the drugs inside a shipping container at Port Botany on Monday. The 14 duffel bags they found are estimated to be worth more than $400 million. The container arrived from Texas via Panama and was bound for Melbourne before it was intercepted. Federal police have now seized the drugs but are yet to determine the criminal syndicate behind the shipment, with investigators now urging anyone with information about the foiled import to come forward. Chris McCarthy, Sydney.
1: A leading advocate against domestic violence is urging young men to take responsibility for their actions and emotions to ensure women's safety. Domestic and family violence prevention has been thrust back into the spotlight after the deaths of four Australian women and girls in 4 days, allegedly killed by men known to them. Tarang Chola, who lost his sister to domestic violence in 2015, says education is a must.
4: Help them understand those ideas of shame and their sense of self and masculinity, that it's not tied up in these other things, that they've got inherent value on their own and they need to sort themselves out, because women, girls, kids, those who are vulnerable in our community can't pay the price of our own inaction.
1: Western Australia has recorded another presumed positive case of H5 avian influenza. It takes nationwide cases to 14. And New Zealand has recorded its first case of the deadly H5 bird flu. A dead seabird returned a positive result after being found on a Wellington beach. Regular exercise has been linked to a natural brain cleaning process that could stop the onset of dementia. A Melbourne study shows physical movement reduces swelling in the brain and improves deep sleep. Researcher Dr. James Broich says working up a sweat can help support this internal filtering system.
5: What we found with this research is that exercise might act as essentially like a tune-up for the system. So what exercise is doing to the body, but also to the brain, can maybe increase the effectiveness of this waste clearance system.
1: The death toll from a pub fire in Bangkok has passed 30. Investigators suspect an electrical short circuit sparked the explosion, which trapped crowds inside the venue. To the Australian share market, the All Ords has closed up 33 points at 9.034. One Australian dollar was buying 69.88 US cents. This is Air News. The Sydney Swans are promising to do more to avoid colliding with umpires during games. The AFL fined three Sydney players from last week's clash with Fremantle, charging them with careless contact with an umpire. Swan star Isaac Heaney admits they need to be better.
6: A lot of it's based off where you start, especially around the stoppage. When there's so much congestion, you just need to make sure the umpire's got a clear way out of the stoppage. And I got done on the weekend, unfortunately. It's a good learning. We need to protect them because they can't have their head on a swivel.
1: In NRL, the Broncos have confirmed Billy Walters won't be recalled for this week's clash with the Panthers, despite being named among the reserves in the team list. The hooker is aiming to return to top grade after a long recovery from a ruptured ACL. A blow for NRL expansion club, the PNG Chiefs. Recruiting target Mitch Kenny has decided to re-sign with the Panthers until the end of the 2031 NRL season. Andrew Abdo has completed his handover to Peter Volandis on his final day as chief executive of the National Rugby League. He's heading to Tennis Australia, with Volandis to act as interim executive chairman. The ICC is considering cutting the number of teams in next year's one-day World Cup down to 12. It was to be contested by 14 countries. Australian Independent Radio News.
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0: Down to 10.5 degrees outside the studios here. We're heading down for a minimum overnight of 9 degrees, 20 degrees maximum tomorrow throughout the region. Could be some showers along the coastal fringe, definitely, and there could be some thunderstorms. There could be some rain elsewhere around the region. Winds will be up to 35 kilometres an hour, and the UV index is moderate, so please take care if you are out and about tomorrow. That's all your news and weather here at 101 FM. We're into now our second hour. I've got to finish the Thorpe feature. We always run up against the news when we're starting to present our feature each and every week. But I've got to do the title track off this album, Tangier, which was the album that Thorpe was making just prior to his passing, or during his passing. It was finished by collaborators and friends and family. His wife got behind it as well to finish the album. He had obviously done all the demo tracks. And it's just a brilliant, brilliant album. It's called Tangier. He went to Tangier and he recorded the whole album with the Moroccan Symphony Orchestra. And that's why that last track you heard out of here, it was the very last track on the album. Very, very poignant because he passed away, and Blow Me Down, the last track on the album, was called Out of Here and He's Going Home. Just extraordinary. I mean, it was probably intentional for those that finished the album for him to put that track on as the last track, but I just find it a really poignant message from Thorpe himself that, yep, he's out of here. He had a fantastic life. He had a pretty tough old life in his rock and roll days, which we didn't really feature tonight because we all know it so well. Somewhat controversial, but he was also always a great, great Australian, even though he was British born. He was Australian made. He loved Australia, went to America and recorded the music that I played for you before the news. But this is the title track off this album, Tangier. This has got to be the most hidden gem of an album in the history of Australian music. I don't know why it's not more played. It is an extraordinary fact. They're not hits. It's extraordinary music, though, and I just wish other presenters would pick up this incredible album out of 2010, 3 years after Thorpe passed. It was brought to light. This is the title track to finish the feature tonight. Billy Thorpe, wonderful Australian musician, Australian made. This is Tangier with the Moroccan Symphony Orchestra.

0: sound. What a sound. What a sound. That's Thorpey, Billy Thorpe. His final album before he passed, sadly passed, in 2007. The album is called Tangier. It is an extraordinarily brilliant album from one Billy Thorpe. We heard a couple of tracks off that. The one before the news, Out of Here, very poignant track, being the last track on that album before he passed. And that's the title track, Tangier. It's just a great album. And he is... I do reckon he's underrated. Everyone remembers him from his rock and roll days and just extraordinary music. But, I mean, that Steamin' at the Opera House album is brilliant. It's a four-sided vinyl album. There's his rock and roll stuff, Oop Oop Padoo and Mashed Potato and that sort of stuff. But then he does some incredibly brilliant prog rock stuff on the second and third side, and then he just does some other stuff in collaboration with people like Lobby Lloyd and what have you. That's a great album as well. That's the one that you'll hear my whistle on if you listen carefully. We also heard Turn It Into Love from Children of the Sun out of 1979 when he first went to America. And we went right back to the beginning as well. So I hope you enjoyed the feature tonight for Thorpey, Billy Thorpe. We've got to get on and do the rest of the program. So there's so much more to come. Hidden gems here on 101 FM. Alistair Robertson behind the microphone.
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0: Two beautiful pianos in harmony. Guess who? Elton John and Leon Russell. Just extraordinary stuff. Now, that is also, I believe, a hidden gem of an album. Came out in 2010, The Union. Elton John and Leon Russell together, and if you really picked up on the chorus, the wonderful Neil Young was in there as well. Just great stuff. Just really great stuff. It was an extraordinary bracket of music. We opened up with George Ezra. He's a contemporary artist. What a... that voice. The timbre. And so deep. It's just extraordinary stuff. Been around since probably the mid-2000s. That came off an album out of 2014, Wanted on Voyage. A great track, Did You Hear the Rain, George Ezra. We then went into Phil Perry at the opposite end of the vocal range. Great soul artist, Phil Perry. We don't hear him enough either. Just another hidden gem. Phil Perry, One Touch, out of 1994. For Pleasure was the name of the album. We then heard, sending chills up my spine, Mesa Leek, L-E-E-K. She collaborates quite regularly with the smooth jazz band Incognito out of England. She's a wonderful, and I'm sorry if you hear these little gasps of breath every now and again. I'm feeling quite poorly, just a bad cold. But I really wanted to come in tonight and present this program. It's just wonderful stuff. Mesa Leek, Inside My Dream. What a beautiful, beautiful track. As I say, it sends chills up my spine. Beautiful album too. The whole album is just extraordinary. Blue Velvet Soul out of 2015, Mesa Leek. And we finished off with the old legends, Elton John, Leon Russell and Neil Young together. The Union, Gone to Shiloh. We've got so much more to come. Please stay tuned to Hidden Gems. Alistair Robertson with you here on 101 FM, right through to midnight.
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0: Time for our Aussie bracket. We certainly had our feature night was one extraordinary Aussie, Thorpey, Billy Thorpe and the Aztecs. I'm still getting over it myself. I hope if you were tuned in. Big hello to my beautiful Bill. That's only with one L, B-I-L, my beautiful brother-in-law, my wife's brother, listening from Toowoomba. Big hello to Peter Ward up at Mission Beach, listening with his cognac or whatever in his fingertips. He's a regular listener each and every week. He's from the village in where we live here in Logan City. So big hello to you. Petey's on a big 6 weeks, 7 weeks, 10 weeks, not too sure. Not too sure when he's coming back. Hope you come back soon, Pete. Looking forward to our little chats. And I know you're loving the music. Good on you, buddy. And for all those other regular listeners, Wolfman rang in with... he rang in last week as well with a hidden gem, which I'll be... I have played Jennifer Warne a couple of weeks ago, but he gave me a Jennifer Warne hidden gem. So I'll chase that up. And tonight he's given me another one, another lady. So we like the ladies, the hidden gems of the ladies. All ladies are hidden gems, aren't they? Well, some of them not so hidden, but they're all gems anyway. So let's have our Aussie brackets. We're going back into the 80s, and the last track in the bracket is from the 90s. Wonderful First Nations band is the last track in this bracket, Tidass. I used to play them on my album Contemporary Show quite often, but since that time, that was an age ago now, since that time Tidass has had other albums. I'm going to be playing a track tonight from their self-titled track, Tidass, a beautiful track called Ignorance is Bliss. That's the last track. We're going to open up with Sharon O'Neill, one-time New Zealand, and now we'll take her as our own Aussie. And also Dragon, one-time New Zealand band, came to Australia and made some extraordinary music. We're going to hear a track from their Dreams of Ordinary Men, sandwiched in between Sharon O'Neill and Tidass. This is the Aussie Bracket here on Hidden Gems.

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Wasn't that a beautiful track, that last track? It's brand new music, 2026, by a lady called Heather Nova. The Orchard, or The Orchid. Just beautiful music. We'll be searching out a lot more of her music here for Hidden Gems. Heading down to the 11 p.m. news. Believe it or not, this is Aussie music in very much a Mediterranean or South American style. Elias.

0: I'm Alan Baskin. The federal opposition believes too much red tape and bureaucracy around AI could stifle investment and innovation. The Prime Minister has outlined a set of national standards to regulate the growth of artificial intelligence. An Office of AI will be established in the PM's department to ensure there is a unified approach to the technology. But Liberal leader Angus Taylor doesn't think such an approach would benefit the Australian people.
1: What he's announced is an office in an office, inside his own office. He's going to have another office. I mean, honestly, the answer to this is not more bureaucracy. The trouble with this Prime Minister and this government is the answer to every problem is always more bureaucracy.
0: Drivers are being urged to top up their fuel tanks as Middle East tensions threaten another price spike. The risk of higher costs is growing as global crude markets surge, while the government's 16-cent fuel tax concession is set to end next month. Money expert Joel Gibson says acting early is the best way to save.
2: The important thing is, I think, to fill up sooner rather than later at the moment, because the trend is up, up, up. We're not talking about the sort of prices we saw back in March. No need to panic and panic buy, but we are talking about prices over $2 again if this trend continues and if there's no resolution to what's happening in the Middle East.
0: There are calls for domestic violence prevention to start in schoolyards and locker rooms across the country. Chloe Affleck has details.
3: Lavanya Chapa, Yana Armstrong, 13-year-old Layla Jeffrey and a 17-year-old Yungul girl from the Northern Territory. These are the four Australian women killed in just 4 days, all allegedly by men known to them. 27 women have been killed in domestic violence incidents this year alone. Queensland budget papers reveal $38 million in domestic and family violence prevention funding has been cut compared to last year. Shadow Minister for Women Shannon Fentiman says prevention needs to start in schoolyards and locker rooms.
4: We have to be identifying those boys who can't regulate their emotions.
3: Ms. Fentiman says a culture of toxic masculinity is preventing young men from reaching out for help. Chloe Affleck reporting.
0: And if you or someone you know is looking for support, you can contact Men's Line on 1300 789 978 or 1800 RESPECT on 1800 737 732. Fresh figures show RSV cases have overtaken influenza and COVID for the first time. Mark Dransfield reports.
5: Australia's already recorded more than 83,000 cases of RSV this year. The Immunisation Foundation of Australia report shows about 722,000 Australians aged over 75 received their free RSV jab, while 1.75 million in the same group got the flu shot. IFA Executive Director Catherine Hughes says there's a clear vaccine coverage gap.
6: People who want to protect themselves at winter time but haven't taken all the steps, and RSV vaccine is a really important thing to protect from serious RSV and pneumonia.
0: And new childhood vaccination data shows Australia sits below the average coverage rate achieved by other high-income nations. National measles coverage was 91% last year, 3 points lower than in 2019. This is AIR News. Broncos coach Michael Maguire has sent a warning to the rest of the NRL ahead of this week's clash with the Panthers. Boosted by the return of a host of stars from injury and origin duty, the defending premiers will field their strongest side of the season. Despite being on an 8-match losing streak, Maguire's talking tough.
7: If they play to their capabilities, well, I'll definitely put a fright across a fair few that are in front of us.
0: Zach Lomax has reportedly rejected a return to the NRL with the Melbourne Storm, instead honouring his deal with Super Rugby club Western Force. St Kilda great Nicky Winmar has been removed from the Australian Football Hall of Fame after being found guilty of assaulting a woman. AFL Commission Chair Craig Drummond says membership carries an expectation to uphold the standards and values worthy of that recognition. St Kilda coach Ross Lyon says he's still hopeful Max King will make his long-awaited return from injury next weekend.
8: He's hit his milestones and he's back to his 23 running. So we've never been more optimistic. But one of my great senior assistants, Tony Elshaw, that worked with the great Dennis Pagan, said to me, Ross, no close-ended statements. They just get you into trouble. So no close-ended statement. We'll just assess him as he comes.
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9: 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Weather. We're heading down towards our minimum overnight, 9 degrees. It's around about 10 degrees now, so 9 degrees overnight, 20 degrees max tomorrow. It's going to be partly cloudy. There's a high chance of showers along the coastal fringe and even a thunderstorm possibly. There could be some rain around the rest of the region as well. Winds will be up to 35 kilometres per hour. UV index is going to be moderate, so please take care if you are out and about. 2 hours of our Hidden Gems done tonight. We're into our final hour. This is my favourite genre, this bracket straight after the 11 p.m. news. It's the late night hours. I can have a little bit of freedom because I just love this particular bracket of just really great melodic prog rock music. It's just good stuff. A lot of people think it's prog or progressive music, as they call it, is just heavy metal stuff. It is not. It is a lot of classical, a lot of jazz-influenced music, and it really brings bands like Genesis, Jethro Tull, the melodic Pink Floyd, just so many other bands. Well, here's a few of them. Three out of the four of them are going to be European bands. The first one is Wishbone Ash. They were a great rock and roll band, but they also had this extraordinary twin guitar sound. Two of their guitarists would harmonise and play together, and their music is extraordinary from that point of view, out of England. And then we'll go into three European bands that I just absolutely love. So I hope you enjoy the music in this final hour. In the first 20 minutes is this sort of stuff. Just love it. Lay back, get your hot beverage. I'm going to get mine, a lovely cup of tea with a couple of bickies. If you are preferring the colder beverage style, as my mate Pete Ward is up at Mission Beach listening in, you do that. Just settle back and relax. We've got another hour of great Hidden Gems here on 101 FM.

We are strangers in the silver sky we fly. Gaz Peyshow, I just love that band, just love it, out of Norway. Here's Camel, Simple Pleasures.

What a delicate touch he has on the guitar. Just extraordinarily beautiful. Just lovely stuff. Andy Latimer out of Camel. I think I said at the start of the bracket there were three European tracks. No, they were sandwiched between two English tracks. That was one of them. Camel is just a fabulous band. They've been around for so long. Andrew Latimer himself, he had a blood marrow transplant. It'd have to be 25 years ago. And he was very, very, very unwell, and he's still going. Just extraordinary. He's just got that really lovely touch on the guitar. There's another track of his called Summer Lightning that I haven't played for years and years. So I must drag that out and bring it into Hidden Gems for you. Just beautiful stuff. That was a lovely track off A Nod and a Wink. Simple Pleasures was the name of the track. Very much like Mark Knopfler when he does that style of guitar work out of Dire Straits. So I haven't played Mark Knopfler yet on this new program. Been going now for about 18 weeks, and I'm still to play Mark Knopfler and his beautiful guitar work. So we'll do that. There's plenty of time to come on Hidden Gems. Prior to that, Gaz Peisho out of Norway. Just love the vocalist. Just beautiful stuff. Jean Henrik. And Jean Henrik Ome, he's called. He's simply called O after his surname. But just beautiful, beautiful vocal work. We Are Strangers. And I'll

0: be playing a lot more of Gaz Peugeot as well. Just really lovely stuff. That's a pretty recent album out of 2025, Magic 8 Ball, and We Are Strangers. Prior to that, Arian. Arjun Lucassen heads up the band Arian. He does concept albums, and it'd have to be 25 years ago as well that I interviewed him all the way from 101 Studios here in Logan Central all the way to Germany. He was just a whole heap of fun, Arjun Lucassen. And he's made some extraordinary albums, so prolific. He's a brilliant, brilliant musician. And he just gets in all these incredible musicians for each and every album, some of them the same, some of them different. But he just makes these extraordinary albums. That one goes back to 2005, The Final Experiment. Beautiful female vocalist, Astrid van der Veen, was on the vocals of Dreamtime. And yes, if you play his albums, they're all a concept about, well, life on Earth and life outside of Earth and interplanetary space and all sorts of things. Just an incredible musician out of Germany. Arjun Lucassen, the beautiful flute work on that track, if you recall it, Dreamtime, it was Iwa Albering. Lovely stuff. And we opened up with more a rock and roll band than anything, but they are known as a prog band, Wishbone Ash, and a lovely track called Enigma with the dual guitar work. Just lovely stuff. That's what they're known for, their dual guitar work. They also have been going for so, so long, right since the 60s and 70s, but that was a track off Bonafide out of 2002. All of the music in that bracket was all new millennium music. Wonderful stuff from my favourite genre. We got some smooth blues. That's another one of my favourite genres as well. All the genres are my favourite. We got a couple of tracks from Smooth Blues, none other than the wonderful Boz Gags. He really is a bluesman, and wait till you hear the track straight after these very important announcements.
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0: The wonderful Boz Skaggs really started out as a bluesman. He teamed up with Steve Miller Band. That was his first couple of gigs in terms of commercial success. The albums didn't do that well, but commercially, Boz Skaggs was really getting known. And as I say, he and Steve Miller teamed up in the Steve Miller Band. The first two albums of Steve Miller Band featured Boz Scaggs. But Boz Scaggs himself, he went on, and I think his next album, he had a couple of albums out, but they didn't do too well until Silk Degrees. And everyone knows Silk Degrees, Low Down, and so many other tracks on that album were a multi-platinum album. But as I say, he really was a bluesman, and right in the middle of this extraordinary success for the next few albums, the one that followed that was Down Two, then Left, and there were other albums that Boz Scaggs made. But he's just got a lovely, smooth way of expressing himself in his vocal work. And I just love this. This comes off an album out of 1997. Ask Me About Nothing But The Blues. And that's what this is all about.
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0: Love that. I just love the rhythmic feel all the way through the song. Our very own Tash Sultana. Just a great track from the young lady. Synergy comes off her EP out of 2016, Notion. Just great stuff. Just it just bops along. I just love it. Prior to that, Boz Gags opened up the small bracket for Melodic Blues. Ask Me About Nothing But The Blues. Comes off his album out of 1997, Come On Home.
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0: The Four Beatles had extraordinary careers after the band broke up in April 1970. They all went on and had extraordinary success. I can't say that one had more success than another. Some would say that one had more success than the other, but I just thought they are four geniuses in their own right, to be quite honest, including Ringo and George Harrison, of course. He was the first to come out with All Things Must Pass album, and it was a three CD or three album, three vinyl album. It was just extraordinary music that he couldn't play in the Beatles. They wouldn't let him. John Lennon and Paul McCartney certainly held the reins in terms of presentation of the Fab Four's music. And everyone knows, if you're a regular listener to my programs, I just love John Lennon. But Paul McCartney, he did have extraordinary success after the Fab Four. I always found Wings music a little bit too poppy for me, to be quite honest, if you get what my gist. But he did have some hidden gems, and there's absolutely no doubt about it. We're going to open up with a hidden gem of his. It is an overlooked gem. It's a track called Tug of War, and it's the title track, comes off Paul McCartney's album 1982. Not too sure if it was with Wings. It might have been just prior to that, but it certainly is an overlooked gem. So we'll open up with that as we wind down towards the midnight news. A lovely track from a lady called Casey Musgraves out of 2018. We'll follow that. And then the wonderful, wonderful, wonderful Atlanta Rhythm Section will do a track called Free Spirit off their multi-platinum album So Into You out of 1972. But the track itself, Free Spirit, certainly a hidden gem as we wind down towards midnight.

The wonderful Atlanta Rhythm Section. Out of 1972, a great album, So Into You, and a great track, Free Spirit. Prior to that, Casey Musgraves, lovely music out of 2018, Slow Burn. We opened up with Paul McCartney's album out of 1982. Pretty sure it was a solo album, even though we heard Linda's voice in there. Tug of War, just an overlooked gem. We're winding down now to the Midnight News. So that's it for me for another week. God bless you all. We'll see you again next Wednesday night, hopefully. And I'll have another feature for you next week. Can't remember who it is, to be quite honest. I think it might be Pink or someone like that. But anyway, we'll see what turns up next week. God bless you all. I hope you enjoyed the program tonight, each and every one of you. You all take care.

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0: Hi, it's Laurie Lawrence here with my grandchildren, Evie and Harper. Girls, we love having fun in the water, but what do we need to remember first?
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0: I'm Laurie Lawrence.
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2: Good morning, I'm Lee Harrison. The United States has launched a fresh round of daylight strikes on Iranian military targets as fighting in the region intensifies. Tehran claims the Strait of Hormuz will remain shut until the US ends its acts of aggression. It's also threatening to close off other regional oil and gas export channels. Back home, the Prime Minister's outlined measures to regulate the growth of artificial intelligence. Nelson Scott reports.
3: AI companies will have to adhere to a set of national standards as Labor seeks to make Australia one of the first countries to regulate the technology. Data centres will be forced to generate their own power and conserve water, while AI developers will need to seek permission to use the work of Australian artists on their platforms. An Office of Artificial Intelligence will also be established within Anthony Albanese's department, responsible for overseeing the technology.
4: We can make AI indeed stand for Australia's interests.
3: Opposition leader Angus Taylor says the PM's plan will just add unnecessary layers of red tape.
5: What he's announced is an office in an office, inside his own office. He's going to have another office.
3: Some businesses and unions have welcomed the government's AI strategy. Nelson Scott, Canberra.
2: A cyber attack on an Australian healthcare provider has exposed the private records of patients at least 21 clinics around the country. Partnered Health has notified patients a malicious actor has accessed the data. Personal details, Medicare numbers, referrals and diagnostic results have been accessed. The attack has been reported to authorities. A Peak business group is backing calls for a royal commission into union misconduct on state building sites in Victoria. The Australian Chamber of Commerce and Industry has added its voice to those of state MPs supporting an inquiry. Chief Executive Andrew McKellar says it's a serious issue.
6: Victoria has become the epicentre of corruption in this case. That's why you need to have a royal commission here. You've got to shine a light on this. You've got to find a way to call evidence, to be able to bring witnesses out, ultimately to take action against the corruption.
2: Adelaide AFL player Josh Worrell has now been reported for aggravated driving without due care and failing to present to police within 90 minutes after a crash, which resulted in injury. He'll face court at a later date. He allegedly ran a red light and hit a pedestrian on Port Road at Woodville last Friday. Worrell took the injured man to hospital and waited while he was treated. Adelaide Crows head of football, Adam Kelly, says he's been shaken by the incident.
7: Oh, look, he's certainly been shaken by what has happened over the past 5 days. There's no doubt in that. I think we could all understand that It would be a pretty frightening situation for him to have gone through.
2: And New Zealand has recorded its first case of the deadly H5 bird flu. A dead seabird returned a positive result after being found on a Wellington beach. This is Air News. St Kilda coach Ross Lyon isn't underestimating an injury hit Geelong ahead of their clash at GMHBA Stadium tonight. The Saints have won 4 of the last 7 games between the two sides. Lyon says he's expecting a strong performance from Chris Scott's side.
8: So I think they've got a couple of challenges this week, as we have. And we've played some of our best footy with our key players. And they're a very established, mature, talented list. And he's an elite coach. They're a proud club.
2: Tom Dearden is in line to return for the Cowboys in Sunday's NRL clash with the Dolphins. The star 5'8", named on the extended bench for a second straight week. Coach Todd Payton says he'll be given every chance to prove his fitness.
9: Yeah, things are looking positive. We've got 3 sessions left. He's going to get some running tomorrow and join the team for our main session. As long as he pulls up from that, we should expect him to play. But Until that happens, we'll make some decisions then.
2: The International Cricket Council's considering a shake-up to the structure of next year's one-day World Cup that could see two teams cut from the tournament. And Travis Bazana has become the third Australian to appear in an MLB All-Star game, his American League team winning 4-0. Australian Independent Radio News.
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13: And a very good morning to you. We're in for a partly cloudy Thursday today. There's a very high chance of showers near the coast. Medium chance elsewhere, and just like yesterday, a possibility of a thunderstorm along the coastal fringe as well. Winds will pick up again to about 35k in the middle of the day. There's a moderate fire danger warning, and some protection kicks in today between 10 past 10 and around about 20 minutes to 2 this afternoon on that moderate scale.
12: 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Traffic.
14: Morning, everybody. As we get into Thursday, that flow of traffic early looking okay. Overnight accident through Brisbane City at George Street managing to clear. That early traffic from the Hyperdome north to Slacks Creek starting to get into place. And that slow run up the gateway to Mount Gravatt, Capalaba Road. And the Pacific Motorway to Mount Gravatt really started on its way as well. Heaviest part of the Beaudesert Road stretch is between Illawarra Street and Nottingham Road, the northbound direction. And heavier Johnson Road earlier through towards Forestdale. Teviot Road looks a little heavier in the middle road also as the traffic will start to build on us early. Still looks all right though for this stage. Need a tyre or wheel upgrade for your vehicle? Only one place to go. That's sponsor Keith for Wheels, 11 Smallwood Street, Underwood. Phone 3841 6244. Keith for Wheels. They'll keep you moving. It's Jay. More go traffic in the next 30 minutes.
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Rob said, getting our program underway on this Thursday morning, spending some time with us here on Logan City's 101. Hello, I'm Peter Carey. Great to have your company today. Coming up shortly, let you know about the two songs in the Battle of the Stars today as we continue our musical theme. Lee's ready, standing by around about 6:30. Let us know about all the news headlines for Thursday. And we continue right now with more of the biggest hits and greatest memories here at Logan City's 101. Here's Prince.

0: Oh my goodness me. It seems so long ago, doesn't it? That's Prince this morning at 6:15 and at 19:99.
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1: Now, I know some of you may be just a bit confused this morning about these particular songs, but I know once you hear them, you'll go, oh, yes, I remember them. So, first up, we've got the cast out of Wicked. And Ariana Grande and a few of her friends as well got together and sang one of the big songs that's been on the top 40 for quite a while. It's time to-

All right, so there we've got Defying Gravity, and that's taken from Wicked, and from Annie. And, of course, Annie is, well, one of those unforgettable movies and now musicals that I think most of you will know, but I know that most of you will know some of the music from Annie.

So there's your choice this morning, whether you'd like to hear Defying Gravity or you'd like to hear Tomorrow Today. Simply go to our Facebook page and let me know which of the two you'd like to hear in about 90 minutes here on Logan Cities 101.

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1: In news headlines, I'm Lee Harrison. Making news today, a network of GP and skin cancer clinics has confirmed patient information is among the data stolen in a cyber breach. Partnered Health has released a statement saying immediate action was taken when they became aware a malicious actor had accessed its system. AI experts are backing the federal government's proposed new approach to regulating artificial intelligence. The Prime Minister's unveiled a formal national AI strategy with plans to protect creators' copyright while forcing data centres to cut back on water consumption and invest in their own water infrastructure. A man's been found dead outside a burning home in Sydney's west. Police were responding to reports of a fire when they found a body in front of the partially alight property at Glenmore Park. The man's yet to be formally identified. In Ayres Sports, and Kilda coach Ross Lyon isn't underestimating an injury hit Geelong ahead of their clash at GMHBA Stadium tonight. The Saints have won four of the last seven games between the two sides. And the Brisbane Broncos will be boosted by the return of playmakers Adam Reynolds and Ezra Mam from injury, along with Origin stars Reece Walsh, Payne Haas and Pat Carrigan for tonight's clash with Penrith. These stories and more today. This is Air News.
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2: We're for a partly cloudy Thursday today with a top temperature of 20 degrees, 12 degrees in town at the moment. We've had about 1.4 millimetres of rain since 9 o'clock yesterday. There's a high chance of showers near the coast and maybe a thunderstorm along the coastal fringe as well. Winds are going to pick up, though, up to about 35k in the middle of the day. Fire danger today is moderate, and that sun protection kicks in between 10 past 10 and 20 to 2.
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3: Morning, everybody. As traffic builds inbound, if you're heading through from Beenleigh towards Greenslopes this morning, it's going to take you about 38 minutes for that run through. If you can avoid the run through Slacks Creek to Logan Home, that's the heaviest part at the moment. Then up through Mount Gravatt. Also, watch out on the Logan Motorway westbound if you're Heathwood bound. Looks like we've got really heavy traffic there this morning. Got to check that's not an accident after the Paradise Road interchange. That is westbound through Heathwood. Expect delays there, and that slow traffic between Illawarra Street and Nottingham if you're travelling through northbound. That's pretty standard. Some early morning traffic through Loganleigh. It's pretty good past the hospital. It's a little bit coming across Albert Street towards Loganleigh Road as well. Need a tyre or wheel upgrade for your vehicle? One place to go. Sponsor Keith for Wheels. 11 Smallwood Street, Underwood. Phone 3841 6244. Keith for Wheels. I'll keep you moving. It's Jay. More go traffic in the next 30 minutes.
1: We

0: grooving along on this Thursday morning with Kate Bush and Manfred Mann before that. It's 18 minutes to 7, and if you're a 6:30 riser, stay with us. Coming up shortly, we'll let you know what's happening with our Battle of the Stars today.
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Looking back, some of those images that you think about back in the 70s, particularly with the Dazza, with that, big flamboyant silk shirt and his big flared jeans and his medallion over his chest and that half microphone that he used to hold in his hand. And if you love the 70s like we all do, don't forget this afternoon. In fact, Jason's coming in between 9 o'clock and midday with his morning show today. Molly comes along between 12 and 3. And Molly sent me a little invitation to you all to join him for the 70s lunchbox today. They're looking back. Molly's going back to the year 1977, between 12 and 1, with all those great 70s hits for you then. Driving home this afternoon between 3 and 6, with all the latest traffic, is our good friend Paul Barrett. Then our very, very good friend Mal West will be along with Thursday Night Country tonight to wrap up the evening between 6 and 10. Here's a

And today's battle is between two, well, you could say contemporary musicals, but they have a history of going back some way as well. But first up, we've got Cynthia Enviro and Ariana Grande with this track from Wicked. It's time.

And the reason why I say they go back quite a way, because it's I think it's based, well, loosely on The Wizard of Oz, and not too sure whether it was before The Wizard of Oz or after The Wizard of Oz, but anyway, that's Divine Gravity from Wicked. And from Annie, we have this all-time classic with a modern spin.

So will it be tomorrow or will it be gravity today? Let me know by simply going to our Facebook page, and we'll have the song with the most love coming up for you in about an hour. And Donna, fingers crossed of all the crew here that everything goes well for you today. We're thinking of you. It's 10 to 7.

That's Amy Shark, of course, and she's in an Australian movie that's just recently been released, and I watched it the other day. Not for those who don't like boxing and martial arts and those kind of things, but got an all-star Australian cast, Daniel McPherson, Luke Hemsworth, Russell Crowe. Would you believe the Rabbitohs' former forward, George Burgess, is in it, and also Amy Shark. It's called Beast. It's 7-7. Logan City's 101. Good morning.

0: There we have Robert Palmer. Stay with us, won't you? National News is coming up in just a moment.
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5: Good morning, I'm Lee Harrison. Hundreds of airport workers will protest around the country against what they say are dangerous work conditions. The TWU says one company outsourced by Qantas for ground handling work, Swissport, has had 400 safety reports in a month. Staff will protest at Sydney, Melbourne, Perth and Brisbane airports. And hundreds of BHP workers at Australia's busiest iron ore port are today walking off the job. Chelsea Bowden reports.
6: Workers at BHP's Pilbara Port in WA have been fighting for better pay for months. 9 bargaining meetings have so far failed to reach an agreement. Now, members of the combined ports union will stop work for 8 hours, a move which could cost the mining giant up to $50 million. Union members will also rally outside BHP's Brisbane headquarters in support of the WA workers. It'll be the first industrial action in WA's Pilbara region in 4 decades. Chelsea Bowden reporting.
5: AI experts are backing the federal government's proposed new approach to regulating artificial intelligence. The Prime Minister's unveiled a formal national AI strategy with plans to protect creators' copyright while forcing data centres to cut back on water consumption and invest in their own water infrastructure. University of Queensland Professor Shazia Shardik says we should be careful as the technology evolves.
7: The opportunities are profound, but the risks are also quite significant. So we shouldn't underestimate that. And it is about how we cope with this advancement and how we get it to work for us rather than the other way around is the big challenge of our time right now.
5: New data has revealed nearly a third of Australian households are struggling to pay their power bills amid a confusing energy market. The Energy Consumers Australia report found 62% of households avoided heating or cooling their homes to save money. Spokesperson Patrick Verrey says many customers find the market too complex to understand.
8: Even down to how bills are priced and how to engage with the market. And so what this leads to often is inertia. And we find that people who don't switch regularly are subject to quite an extensive loyalty tax where they're paid more for being loyal. And so we think this is a market failure and it needs addressing.
5: And outgoing British Prime Minister Sir Keir Starmer says he's proud of what he's achieved as he prepares to leave office next week. There was a standing ovation as he took his final Prime Minister's questions.
9: This is the end of my political journey. In 6 years, went from historic defeat in 2019 to historic victory in 2024. And in 2 years in government, I leave the country in better shape than I found it.
5: This is Air News. The stakes will be high for the Broncos in tonight's NRL clash against ladder leaders the Panthers. The battered Brisbane side will be boosted by the return of playmakers Adam Reynolds and Ezra Mam from injury, along with Origin stars Reece Walsh, Payne Haas and Pat Carrigan. Coach Michael Maguire says it's been some time since they've had a full and fit squad.
10: It was a while ago, but you know, that's the journey of a season. And whatever you face, you have to. And I think the players have put themselves in really good shape now to be able to have red or crack it. What's ahead of us? And you know, if they play to what we know we're capable of, well, they're going to be a real handful.
5: The Sydney Swans are vowing to do more to avoid colliding with umpires during games. The AFL fined three Sydney players from last week's clash with Fremantle, charging them with careless contact with an umpire. Swan star Isaac Heaney admits they need to be better.
11: A lot of it's based off where you start, especially around the stoppage. When there's so much congestion, you just need to make sure the umpire's got a clear way out of the stoppage. And I got done on the weekend, unfortunately. It's a good learning. We need to protect them because they can't have their head on a swivel.
5: The ICC is considering cutting the number of teams in next year's One Day World Cup down to 12. It was to be contested by 14 countries. And LIV golfer John Rahm is the latest high-profile player to support the idea of a major being played in Australia. Australian Independent Radio News.
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0: It's currently 12 degrees as we head for a top of 20 degrees today under partly cloudy skies. High chance of showers near the coast, chance of a thunderstorm along the coastal fringe as well, and maybe the odd shower closer to home. 35 degrees, 35 kilometres an hour. The forecast winds today, so picking up. Fire danger today, moderate, and that sun protection still recommended though, between 10:10 and 1:40 today.
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15: Morning, everybody. Watch out on the Logan Motorway if you're coming through from Berrinba, trying to get through to Hillcrest before Paradise Road. We've got a problem there, an accident in the westbound direction. That traffic's back to Berrinba. That's the Logan Motorway making your way from Berrinba to Parkinson. Expect delays just after the Paradise Road interchange. It clears. A choice for you, use Johnson Road. Looks pretty good. A little bit slow towards Paradise Road itself, and then that heavy run coming up through Browns Plains as a result. So that's a morning problem for us on a Thursday. Slacks Creek back to the Hyperdome northbound at this stage, and the building traffic through Waterford West still pretty good through Marsden though, and Waterford West light there. The gateway's heavy north through from Stretton and Mount Gravatt on the Pacific Motorway as well. Need a tyre or wheel upgrade for your vehicle? Only one place to go. That's sponsor Keith for Wheels, 11 Smallwood Street, Underwood. Phone 3841 6244. Keith for Wheels. I'll keep you moving. It's Jay. More go traffic in the next 30 minutes.
14: Now, here comes another hour of...

Hour two, well and truly up and running here on Logan Cities 101 with Peter Carey on this Thursday morning. That was Kenny Loggins, Whenever I Call You Friends, as we continue with more of the biggest hits and greatest memories with the Hollies.

0: It's 7:15, Thursday morning with Peter Carey here on Logan City's 101. And if you are a 7 o'clock riser and you haven't been to the Facebook page yet, don't worry. I'll tell you about the Battle of the Stars and the two songs that are having a battle this morning.
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Logan Home. And at 22 past 7, the battle today is between two quite recent modernised musicals. We've got from the musical Wicked, we've got this. It's called Defying Gravity. It's time.

So that's Cynthia Enviro along with Ariana Grande, Defying Gravity. And from Annie, we have this old-time song with a re-release.

Okay, so there's your choice this morning. Tomorrow from Annie and Defying Gravity from Wicked. Simply go to our Facebook page and the song with the most likes will get a spin in about 30 minutes.

0: Watch. New South Wales Fair Trading is also investigating complaints about the company. Peter Jones, AIR News.
1: To sport now, the Titans will host a former star-turned-rival coach Kieran Foran when the Sea Eagles fly in for Sunday's clash on the Gold Coast. Rising halfback Zane Harrison says Foz was a great mentor before hanging up the boots.
2: Yeah, I think just his toughness. He was an old fellow when I was coming in, but yeah, his leadership, his toughness, competitiveness. He's got that never say die attitude. So it was good getting a year under Fozzie, and yeah, the experience and leadership he shows is something I try to take into my game now.
1: Round 20 kicks off tonight with the Broncos taking on the Panthers. And the Brisbane Lions are exploring a contract extension for dual premiership coach Chris Fagan beyond 2027. This is AIR News Queensland.
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6: Just having a look at the forecast for the next few days, we're expecting showers by the looks of it up until next Monday by the look of the Bureau's announcements on their webpage. At 20 degrees, the expected top in the city today. It's 14 in town at the moment, in for a partly cloudy Thursday. Showers near the coast, and maybe even a thunderstorm out there this afternoon as well. By danger moderate, some protection between 10 and 1:40, and showers and 10 to 21 for tomorrow.
5: 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Traffic.
7: Earlier accident on the Logan Motorway clearing through the Parkinson stretch. Traffic back through Berrinbah westbound though. Hopefully that'll start to improve. If you're coming up through from the Park Ridge Tavern, expect some pretty lengthy delays through Middle Road to Browns Plains and then Johnson Roads. They are affected as you run northbound. That's where it's all sort of held up. Get past that and you've got a solid run from Illawarra Street north in towards Alcester Road. Alcester Road may be an option for you if that is a choice. It's certainly a better one. M1, Pacific Motorway, Slacks Creek, pretty much back to the Logan Motorway. A little bit slow coming up through Eagleby as well, and that heavy run from Mount Gravatt. Lots of difficult conditions Thursday morning. 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Only one place to go. Sponsor Keith for Wheels. 11 Smallwood Street, Underwood. Phone 3841 6244. Keith for Wheels. They'll keep you moving. It's Jay. More go traffic in the next 30 minutes. We

0: 16 minutes to 8 at REM. And before that, the Small Faces with our classic hit for the 60s for this hour, heading off to Ichiku Park this morning. Let's see, it's just a tad over 14 degrees in town at the moment. We'll check all the latest weather on the other side of our National News Bulletin with Lee, coming up at 8 o'clock this morning. And if you haven't as yet voted in our Battle of the Stars, you might want to hear the song from Wicked, or you might want to hear the song from Annie. Simply go to our Facebook page and let us know. As I say, we pull the abacus out at around about 3 or 4 minutes from now and play the song with the most love for you this morning.
1: Community Action.
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0: Oops, I hope I haven't taken a song out of Molly's playlist for the lunchbox this afternoon. I know he's playing songs out of 1977, and that was one of them from the Electric Light Orchestra. So between 9 o'clock and midday today, Jason Dacey will be live from Studio A, and then Molly will be joining you this afternoon between 12 and 3. 1977 in the 70s lunchbox today. Paul Barrett driving you home between 3 and 6 with all that go traffic information as well. Then on your Thursday night, it's Mal West with Thursday Country between 6 and 10.
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0: And the battle has been won this morning. I thought it would have been a bit closer, but Defying Gravity didn't quite resonate with our audience today. However, the song from Annie certainly did, and I'm sure that many people remember the original Annie and the original version of Tomorrow. But Tomorrow wins today, and here's the cast from Annie.

And we're sending our love to Susan and Donna, thinking of you both today as well. We'll be back with another battle tomorrow. Pardon the pun.

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1: Good morning, I'm Lee Harrison. Data shows surging construction costs are driving a rise in homeowner insurance premiums. Compare the Market Research indicates home and contents quotes have increased on average by at least $300 in most capital cities in the year to June. Economic Director David Kosh says some insurance companies have taken their pricing too far.
2: At triple the inflation rate, give me a break. That is outrageous that in Brisbane, it's roughly a 10% increase.
1: A third of surveyed Australians say they've struggled to pay an electricity bill over the last 6 months. Energy Consumers Australia warns the market is complex and confusing, which is making a bad situation worse. Patient records have been stolen in a cyber attack targeting an Australian healthcare provider. Sasha Foote reports.
3: More than 3 weeks after Partnered Health became aware of the major data breach, affected patients have been informed. Personal information, including test results and consultation notes, were accessed from 21 clinics across its national network. The provider says there is no direct evidence that patient records had been viewed, but as a precaution, it's providing customers with steps on how to protect their information. The federal government is aware of the cyber attack and is engaging with relevant agencies. Sasha Foote reporting.
1: Iran is threatening to close off other regional and gas export channels as the standoff over the Strait of Hormuz intensifies. The United States has reinstated its blockade of Iranian ports and carried out a round of daylight strikes on Iranian military targets. Maritime security expert Jennifer Parker says there's a threat that Tehran and its allies could escalate the conflict horizontally.
4: Some of the way that oil is getting out of the Persian Gulf right now is that Saudi Arabia has a pipeline piping it down to the Red Sea and then shipping it out through the Bab el-Mandeb and the Gulf of Aden. If the Houthis start striking ships around there, we will see a reduced impact on oil supplies globally.
1: Researchers will be using state-of-the-art sonar equipment to produce a detailed map of the seafloor along the east coast. Five teams are setting sail on a CSIRO research vessel today, making their way from Hobart to Brisbane over the next week. James Cook University research student Catherine Wang will be on board and says they're wanting to better understand what lies down below.
5: This will help us to understand what's happening with our ecosystem in terms of the marine life and the marine environment. This will help us also to plan and manage our marine protected parks and areas.
1: And Sam Neill's family is reportedly planning a low-key private funeral in New Zealand for the 78-year-old actor who died unexpectedly on Monday. This is Air News. Spain's opponent in the World Cup final has been decided. Graham Davis reports.
6: Just as it had against Egypt, Argentina came from behind with late goals to beat England 2-1 to go through to the FIFA World Cup 2026 final to try and defend its trophy. The first half proved to be a stalemate, but England produced a fine move in the 55th minute that saw Rodgers cross for Gordon to tuck the ball home and give England the lead. After that, it was all Argentina, and it produced some wonderful football. Pickford made a fine save to keep out Gonzalez's header, and McAllister hit the left post and then the right. It was, of course, Messi that set up both goals. With 5 minutes remaining, Fernandes unleashed a wonderful strike from distance to make it 1-1. 7 minutes later, and another pinpoint cross from Messi allowed Martinez to head the winner. Argentina will face the European champion Spain in the final. Graham Davis for Air Sport.
1: Geelong has swung seven changes ahead of tonight's clash with St Kilda. Mark Blixarves has been managed while Mitch Nevitt and Jack Bowes have both been dropped. The PNG Chiefs have launched a bid to get Zach Lomax back to rugby league, offering him a deal for 2028. And the ICC's made a format change ahead of the Men's Cricket World Cup next year. The three lowest-ranked nations will play a round robin, with the best team advancing to the group stage, where there'll be two pools of six. Australian Independent Radio News.
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10: We're in for a partly cloudy day today with a top temperature of 20 degrees. There's a very high chance of showers prevailing along the coast, and maybe even a thunderstorm again this afternoon into the night. 14.7 degrees in town at the moment. Winds will pick up in the middle of the day to about 35k. And fire danger today, moderate, and then some protection between 10 and 140. And tomorrow, more showers, 10 to 21 degrees.
9: 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Traffic.
11: Morning, everybody. As you make your way inbound through Carroll Park, Logan Motorway, no blocked lanes anymore. Westbound traffic towards the Ipswich Motorway, though, you can expect some delays. That earlier accident cleared that Parkinson Run and up through Carroll Park. It's been pretty chock-a-block this morning from Park Ridge, trying to get through the Mount Lindsay towards the Logan Motorway. Earlier accident, just that run to Browns Plains is heavier than you'd want and expect. On from that to Callanvale, you do the double and you've got a very heavy run to Algesta also. The gateway through Currabee a little heavier. Pacific Motorway from back past Mount Gravatt into Holland Park. That's solid. And it hasn't really eased off through Slacks Creek. That traffic's back to Bean Lee in the northbound direction, and a little bit of southbound traffic as well through Eagleby. An earlier accident just prior to the Logan Street exit has it slower. Need a tyre or wheel upgrade for your vehicle? One place to go. Sponsor Keith Boyles, 11 Smallwood Street, Underwood. Phone 3841 6244. Keith Four Wheels. They'll keep you moving. It's Jay. More go traffic in 30 minutes.
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There we have a fun way to get hour three, the third and final hour of our Thursday morning brekkie show underway here at Logan Cities 101. Still to come this morning, celebrities celebrating their birthdays on this 16th day of July. Look at some of the events that happened on the state in history. And, of course, coming up at 8:30 today, we'll take the newsroom and leave with more of the Queensland news. But right now we continue with more of the biggest hits, greatest memories of Logan Cities 101. And the

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Here we are, putting more music into your breakfast program here on Logan City's 101 this morning. Peter Carey with you till 9 o'clock. Then Jason Dacey coming along to keep you company between 9 and 12.

Giving you true value for your money this morning, aren't we, with the music here on Logan Cities 101. That was Kylie. And we've got the latest Queensland news coming up with Lee after this from Annie Lennox.

0: leadership he shows is something I try to take into my game now.
1: Round 20 kicks off tonight with the Broncos taking on the Panthers. And the Brisbane Lions are exploring a contract extension for dual premiership coach Chris Fagan beyond 2027. This is Air News Queensland.
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4: 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Weather.
5: Yes, a little over 15 degrees in town at the moment. Heading for a top today of 20. Under partly cloudy skies, there's a very high chance of showers near the coast. Chance of a thunderstorm as well along the coastal fringe. Maybe later on this afternoon and into the evening. The winds are going to pick up though. Great day for flying a kite. 35 kilometres an hour. The fire danger today moderate and some protection recommended between 10:10 and 1:40 this afternoon.
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6: Still got those busy spots, Logan Motorway through Carroll Park. That's been under speed this morning. It's been pretty hard through there. And also through Parkinson. I reckon worse coming through from Berrinbah. It has eased a fair bit through there. The run through on the Mount Lindsay Highway has been heavier than usual due to an earlier accident. And Johnson Road westbound to Paradise Road under speed too. Just watch out if you're coming up and trying to get through Waterford. Waterford Tambourine Road. It's the normal stuff to Fitzy's and that run through Albert Street. And even outbound on Kingston Road to Logan Lee Road under speed, the usual stuff towards the Logan Hospital as well. And it's been heavy from the start from the Logan Motorway to Slacks Creek northbound. Nothing's changed. 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Phone 3841 6244. Keith for Wheels, I'll keep you moving. It's Jay. I've got more go traffic for you this afternoon from 3.

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Thank you so much for joining me for the Thursday edition of The Brekkie Show here on Logan Cities 101. We'll be doing it all again for your feel-good Friday. Could be a wet one, though. Anyway, we'll be back 6 o'clock tomorrow morning. I hope that you'll enjoy the rest of your morning. Jason Dacey coming in from Studio A on the other side of the news at 9. Molly's back between 12 and 3 this afternoon. And don't forget, 1977, that's the year for the 70s lunchbox between 12 and 1. Paul will be driving home between, 3 and 6 with the latest in Go traffic as well. And a reminder too that being Thursday, it's Thursday Country Tonight with Mal West here on Logan Cities 101. And a brand new Battle of the Stars coming up for you tomorrow morning. We'll have to come up with something, I think, to tempt you with all the different musicals that have been out and about. Till then, enjoy the rest of your morning with Jace. And I look forward to your company tomorrow morning on Logan Cities 101.

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1: Good morning, I'm Lee Harrison. Hundreds of airport workers have been walking off the job this morning, protesting against what they say are unsafe working conditions. The Transport Workers Union says one company outsourced by Qantas for ground handling work, Swissport, has had 400 safety reports in a month. TWU Secretary Michael Kane says urgent action is needed to protect staff.
2: These Qantas tactics of driving down standards and driving down safety outcomes have to end. And we're going to be calling on the government too to step up here to put in place an independent decision maker that can make decisions in aviation in the community interest and not just in the interest of profit motivated companies like Qantas.
1: Personal and medical information of Australians has been exposed in a cyber breach which hit a chain of GP and skin clinics across the country. Partnered Health has released a statement saying immediate action was taken when they became aware a malicious actor had accessed its system. Patients were only notified about the breach 3 weeks after the data was first compromised. Tech expert Trevor Long says it's an uncertain time for those affected as they wait to learn exactly what's been accessed.
3: The concern for people here is that there's no guarantee yet what the hackers have, and there is genuinely concern from the company involved that those patient records. So think about what you were treated for, what you were referred to, the clinics you might have been referred to, the medication you've been given.
1: An investigation's underway into the death of an Indigenous man in custody in northern New South Wales. Jamel Wells reports.
4: Serco, the organisation that runs Clarence Correctional Centre near Grafton, has confirmed that a 21-year-old Indigenous man died on Wednesday. The circumstances have not been revealed. A spokesperson has extended sympathy to the man's family and the wider Indigenous community. The death has been reported to the coroner. Serco and New South Wales Police are investigating. Jamel Wells reporting.
1: A busy night for Melbourne's firefighters, with a woman rescued from a blaze in Footscray and a vehicle rammed into a furniture shop in Tullamarine. Madeline Burke reports.
5: Fire engulfed a shop on Nicholson Street in Footscray at around 11 last night, quickly spreading to three neighbouring businesses. A woman was rescued from an upstairs apartment, the blaze so fierce it caused part of the building to collapse. And a vehicle was rammed into Pockets Pool Hall and Bar in Tullamarine and set alight at around 4 this morning. That fire caused significant damage. The offenders fled before police arrived. Madeline Burke, Melbourne.
1: And Iran says it's engaged in an existential war with the United States as the US Central Command launched a fresh wave of strikes on Iranian military targets. The attack came within 17 hours of the US reimposing a naval blockade on Iran. Tehran is now threatening to shut off all regional energy corridors, benefiting the US and its allies. This is Air News. St Kilda coach Ross Lyon isn't underestimating an injury hit Geelong ahead of their clash at GMHBA Stadium tonight. The Saints have won four of the last seven games between the two sides. Lyon says he's expecting a strong performance from Chris Scott's side.
6: So I think they've got a couple of challenges this week, as we have. And we've played some of our best footy with our key players. And they're a very established, mature, talented list. And he's an elite coach. They're a proud club.
1: Tom Dearden is in line to return for the Cowboys in Sunday's NRL clash with the Dolphins. The star 5'8" named on the extended bench for a second straight week. Coach Todd Payton says he'll be given every chance to prove his fitness.
7: Yeah, things are looking positive. We've got three sessions left. He's going to get some running tomorrow and join the team for our main session. As long as he pulls up from that, we should expect him to play. But until that happens, we'll make some decisions then.
1: The International Cricket Council's considering a shake-up to the structure of next year's one-day World Cup that could see two teams cut from the tournament. And Travis Bazana has become the third Australian to appear in an MLB All-Star game, his American League team winning 4-0. Australian Independent Radio News.
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12: Thanks very much, Lee, with the news. Peter Carey with a More Music Bracky show. It is midwinter, so it is feeling quite cold outside with those winds very strong from the south up to 35 kilometres today. It's inching up to 16 degrees Celsius. High chance of showers near the coast, medium chance elsewhere. Otherwise, sunny and cloudy conditions. We're on the way to a top of 20 degrees today on this 16th day of July 2026. Great to be with you. Jason Dacey with you for the next 3 hours on the Thursday morning show. It is the 16th of July, as I mentioned, and on this day, back in 2008, Billy Joel gave an iconic concert at Shea Stadium in New York. And of course, with the World Cup coming to an exciting conclusion across North America, feel sad for the England fans today with Argentina coming from behind to win 2-1 in the semi-final. So let's pay tribute to Billy Joel and remember the concert from 2008.

Joel playing on 101 FM as we remember his groundbreaking concert on this day, July the 16th in 2008. It was the final concert at New York's legendary Shea Stadium before it was demolished. The song I played, My Life, was the fourth song that he played. And the 13th song that he played on this day in 2008 is another classic.

Billy Joel painting a classic portrait of working-class New Yorkers, and he performed this at Shea Stadium in 2008 on this day. And as for the FIFA World Cup final, will take place about 11 miles away from Shea Stadium at the MetLife Stadium on Monday morning Australian time, with Spain facing up to Argentina. So we're all feeling a bit sad and sorry for poor old England, who once again suffer World Cup heartbreak at the semi-final stage.

0: Logan City's 101 FM, Billy Joel playing on your radio because it is the anniversary of his iconic Shea Stadium show, happened on this day in 2008. So I'm recreating some of my favourite songs from the playlist there. That was the 22nd song that he played on that night at Shea Stadium in Queens. It was written for his first wife and manager, Elizabeth Weber. The elegant ballad demonstrates Billy's gift for timeless songwriting. It was one of the gentler moments, you might say, from Shea Stadium, but he did some fantastic ballads like Just the Way You Are and Piano Man, as well as some great rockers. So this is the Thursday morning show on 101 FM. We're going to stick with the Billy Joel US North America flavour. In a few minutes, we'll be joined by Tina from Hello World Travel. She'll share some tips about heading to North America. Lots of things going on politically over there. Does it affect the process of traveling to the US? We'll ask her about that. Also, we've got the Mayor of Logan, John Raven, will be joining me after 10 o'clock. We'll talk about all the council matters, but also delve into the Broncos' must-win game. They're going to try and avoid a ninth consecutive defeat when they travel to face the Premiership favourites Penrith in Parramatta tonight. Also on the show around 10:45, we've got our Battle of the Beatles, and there is a Shea Stadium flavour for that because we are going to look at the year of 1965 when the Beatles played Shea Stadium, the first big stadium show by a rock band. And we're going to save the best for last. After 11, we've got an American from Houston, Texas, who's brought her family to Southeast Queensland, and she's documenting her journey on social media. Her name is Lex, and she is going to be joining me for the final hour of the program and going to give me all sorts of insights about the comparisons of living in Southeast Queensland compared to Houston, Texas, where she's from. It's all ahead on the Thursday morning show on 101 FM, and two more Billy Joel classics coming up next.
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10: Many legal scholars told me they listened to the Thursday morning show on Logan City's 101, so I checked it out from Mar-a-Lago. It's not bad, not bad at all. Then I Googled its host, Jason Dacey, and found out he's worked for fake news like BBC, CNN, and NBC. I wanted to turn him off, but the music is just too good.

0: Pop Perfection from Billy Joel playing on Logan City's 101 FM. This is the Thursday morning show. Billy Joel has had dozens and dozens of hits, but I reckon that's my favourite. Don't Ask Me Why from the Glass Houses album from 1980. It only got to number 18 or so on the US charts, number one in Canada. And didn't even chart in Australia, but I think it is absolutely amazing. And we are featuring Billy Joel because it is the anniversary of his Shea Stadium show in 2008 that brought down the curtain on that iconic venue. He played 37 songs over 3 hours. He brought on John Mellencamp for a song. He brought on Don Henley as well. And also John Mayer. And a couple of days later, he brought on Paul McCartney to do a couple of songs as well. And we will be featuring the Beatles, the Battle of the Beatles, a bit later on 101 FM. Also, we've got Tina dropping in from Hello World Travel to talk all about travelling to the US despite the political uncertainties out there. And maybe she'll share a special or two with us here on 101 FM.
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0: Logan City's 101 FM. We are getting a real feel of the US through the songs of Billy Joel. Allentown is a 1982 protest song by Billy from the album The Nylon Curtain. It's about blue-collar struggles in the Rust Belt and the steel industry of Pennsylvania. And we are remembering the concert that he gave on this day in 2008 at Shea Stadium in Queens in New York. So I thought it would be good to bring in Tina from Hello World Travel to talk about North American travel. Tina, the award-winning Tina from Hello World.
1: Well, hi there. How are you?
0: Hey there.
1: I think the Deep South is the only accent I can do.
0: Well, yeah, it is easy to do. And talking about the Deep South, today we had a game in the World Cup in Atlanta, Georgia, where I used to live. And England, more heartbreak for them. They lost to Argentina.
1: There was a lot of supporters.
0: They have a lot of supporters. They led in the second half. They're up 1-0, and then they look like they could hold on. And then Argentina, driven by Lionel Messi, who's 39 years old, he masterminded a late victory for Argentina. So Argentina against Spain in the final in the New York area on the MetLife Stadium. That's going to be on Sunday US time, Monday Australian time. Yeah, we've been focusing on North America, haven't we, over the last month or so with the World Cup?
1: Well, I mean, they've been very lucky to host a lot of the World Cup, and people have been lucky enough to follow around and travel through the States doing it.
0: Yeah, I got a mate, actually, Michael, my mate from Sydney, who was a copper, then he was a lawyer, and he's got loads of money. So he flew over there first class, and he went to the game when the Socceroos were playing when they lost to Egypt in that was in the Dallas area. Mm-hmm. So he bought tickets there. Not cheap going to the US at the moment with the currency.
1: No, it's not. We do lose out. One of the team, Emily, just returned from the United States with her family. So they visited Hawaii and then went through to Los Angeles, spent some time down at Anaheim exploring Southern California, doing a Mexican little cruise out of LA, spent 4th of July on board before they came home. So they really enjoyed themselves. But yes, the currency exchange wasn't the best for them.
0: No, and I always think about my time living in the US, and of course I'm focusing on the Shea Stadium concert that Billy Joel did. And I remember going to cover the US Open, which is opposite Shea Stadium at Flushing Meadows. Mm-hmm. And it's sort of, you get the 7 train on the subway out from Manhattan. And we all love the New York area, and we are focusing on the New York area, you know, ahead of the World Cup final. But it isn't the same as it used to be, because I think in the old days, things were a lot less expensive, weren't they? And our currency was a bit stronger.
1: When I went there for my honeymoon in 2010, we were above parity.
0: Amazing.
1: It was incredible. So you hit the outlets, you did all the shopping, but now it's a lot harder to do it. Last year, as I mentioned, my family and I did Disneyland, Universal Studios, before going up and doing the self-drive through Canada. And it was such a relief to get into Canada for the exchange rate.
0: Well, that's very true. And when I lived there, I lived there a few times, but the most recent time I lived there was until 2008, and it was much more affordable even then. You know, you mentioned 2010 with your honeymoon. So let's give our listeners a few tips about how to make it affordable going to the US. And firstly, you know, is it smooth getting over there? My mate, the ex-copper who became a lawyer, Mick, who went to the World Cup, he said it was fine going through customs and all that. Mm-hmm. But what's been the experience of your customers and people that you know?
1: Look, most people are having quite smooth transits and arrivals into the United States. It really does depend on the day and the staff at the airport. That is a major contributor. If you have a fully staffed airport, the transits and arrivals are quick and seamless. The only experiences I've had personally, including last year, well, in LA, we were straight through, not one single hold up, which contradicts, I think, a lot of what we've been seeing in the media at the moment. I think it's a really great way to visit the United States is travelling with Air Canada, Brisbane to Vancouver. They have a very seamless transit through to the United States and so many airports that they service. So when you land in Vancouver, your bags will automatically check through to your destination, and you actually clear US customs in Canada. So you arrive locally as a local traveller at your airport. So it's a great way to go. Air Canada obviously have some fantastic fares, and one of the nicest ways to travel through the United States.
0: I actually love Canada. I've been there as well. But let's say you want to go to New York. Would you say Air Canada is the best way to go if you wanted to get there for the World Cup final, yep, which will be Monday morning our time, Sunday in the US? Is it a good idea to go on Air Canada? Can you do it quite seamlessly?
1: Absolutely. Very seamlessly. Very quick, fast transit in Vancouver. Probably the best, quickest, fastest transit is via Vancouver. But then it comes down to price for people. A lot of people obviously are price driven these days. So we've got United Airlines Brisbane via San Francisco that can connect through to New York. You've got Qantas Brisbane LA into New York. So people obviously need to take that into consideration as well. People have the price preference. They have their loyalty preference.
0: Yes.
1: Loyalty is a huge thing.
0: Yeah.
1: When they get their status points and their membership acknowledgement.
0: What would you say, though, you know, given that it is pretty expensive now and the cheap $2 breakfasts don't exist anymore in the US, sadly, is it better to get a package, do you think, for Australian travellers to want to go to the US and experience it? Is there value in that?
1: Packages, it depends. There are packages out there, but they often don't cater to what everyone wants to see and do. Escorted tours are always the best way, best value for money. So obviously they include your transport around, a tour director, your accommodation, and they can negotiate fantastic rates for those. And you'll see and experience so much more in a shorter period of time. If you're, for us, the United States, people want to do independent travel. Rarely will you get hotels that are incorporate breakfast. Americans just don't really do breakfast. They're coffee on the run with a bagel, like New Yorkers.
0: Yes.
1: Or they'll just grab something quickly as they go. So it's more about, I think, my biggest tip for people travelling to the States, if you book as far in advance as you can, you'll get a better rate. But also to keep an eye on the exchange rate. Do a little bit of homework, keep an eye on it. And if there is a bit of a surge of the Australian dollar against the US, grab a prepaid currency card and lock in your exchange rate at that date. You don't have to put your entire spending on that day, but commit a certain amount at the good rate. And you know that over time, you can just keep building your spending money and you're not going to get the bill shock. And the biggest tip is don't convert when you're away.
0: Yeah, indeed. Particularly in Manhattan. I don't think you get the best rate with the Aussie dollars there.
1: It's all about, I think, travel. You really just have to immerse yourself entirely into the destination, into the experience, and that includes the currency rate. So do your homework. Don't just say we want to go to the United States and then panic at the end because it all costs a little bit too much. Do your homework. Do your daily budgets. Work out what it is that will still make the trip enjoyable for you without having that bill shock on your return or whilst you're away.
0: Now, in the old days, it was all about getting hotel rooms, but now we have Airbnb. What do you say to people travelling, say, to the East Coast, to the New York area, about whether they should get Airbnbs or hotels?
1: I'm very anti-Airbnb, Jace, personally.
0: Yeah.
1: It's actually illegal in the state of New York or in Manhattan because of their subletting laws and the way that they have their accommodation. So you need to be very careful. They still have Airbnb in New York, but you have to be very... I think it was Darren Hinch or one of our broadcasts.
0: Yes.
1: Yeah. Who he was caught out. He had an Airbnb, he arrived and he wasn't able to stay there because it had been found out and he was in that predicament where you need to find last-minute accommodation in New York and that's not a fun thing to do for the wallet.
0: Not at all. I remember staying there once on New Year's Eve and that was not cheap. But thankfully, I was with a bunch of friends and we could all kind of cram into a hotel room. Now, just quickly, let's say you're talking about last minute. If someone wanted to get a last minute ticket for the Fall Leaves, which are spectacular around the end of August into September and October,
1: yep,
0: can they do that through
1: you? Look, there's still plenty of availability. I think people are still being a little bit cautious across the market. We're seeing still people watching and waiting to see what the world is doing and the cost of fuel and being a little bit more restrained on their indulgent purchases, and that includes travel. So there are plenty of seats out there, and I think you will still find yourself with a good alternative. If you consider the airlines like Fiji Airways, Brisbane via Nandi in Fiji and then up, their fares are fantastic. And they've got a beautiful beautiful service, full service aircraft. So if you just consider alternative routes and alternative dates, midweek and those sorts of things, you will find yourself a good fare. One big thing to consider, and we've got a lot of people doing it at the moment, is the NRL in February, travelling to Las Vegas.
0: Oh, yeah.
1: to watch all the NRL teams. So that's really filling fast, and Las Vegas is filling fast for that one. So if it's on your radar, my recommendation is to get in sooner rather than later.
0: Yeah, that's going to be great. All right. Tina, you are an award-winning travel agent. You've got stores in Rochdale and also in Narang. You're blushing. Don't blush. So anyone wants to reach out to you, maybe book a North American trip and perhaps go and see the NRL in Vegas. Yeah. How can they do that?
1: Well, reach out to us. We're on social, so please follow us on Facebook, Instagram and TikTok. Or visit us in store at Rochdale Shopping Village on Underwood Road. Just quickly, Jace, we hold monthly in-store information sessions, which have been great. So coming up next month, we've got Trafalgar Tours, and they do some wonderful things through the United States and Canada. So if anyone's interested, please reach out and register your attendance. It's a fun night hearing directly from the experts.
0: What date is that?
1: Good question.
0: All right.
1: It's on the socials.
0: It's in August.
1: It's in next month in August, normally midweek.
0: All right.
1: But well, yeah, please join us.
0: Yeah. Well, thank you very much, Tina. You've picked a Billy Joel song to take us a bit closer to that 10 o'clock news, because we are keeping that North American flavour going a bit longer.
1: Yeah, it's fun. It's been great. Thanks for having me.
0: So what have you chosen?
1: I did Piano Man.
0: Yeah.
1: It's not a good old favourite.
0: It's not the only one you know, is it?
1: No. Let's leave it at that.
0: All right. Thanks, Tina.
1: Thank you.

Logan City's 101 FM, Billy Joel's classic song that really introduced him to the Australian audience, Piano Man, a song he did play on this day in 2008 at Shea Stadium. We've been remembering the concert and all the songs that he played, and this is a classic. It was the 36 of 37. He played it in the encore. Now, after 10 o'clock, we've got the Mayor of Logan, John Raven, will drop in and talk about all sorts of things around Logan City, but also the Broncos heading down to Sydney to face the Panthers tonight. Thanks again to Tina from Hello World Travel for speaking about North American travel. We'll get to the latest air news with another song that Billy Joel played on this day in his iconic Shea Stadium show. This is The Stranger.